Another track from 1976 there, New Orleans immortal Wilson Turbinton, who recorded and performed as Willie T, did Liberty Bell from his album Anticipation, cut its studio in the country over near Bogalusa with the Gators, his brother Earl on sax, and Jerry Richard from Baton Rouge on backing vocal. Next on Funkify Your Life and KRVS Public Media, here's the late New Orleans Emperor of All He Surveyed, Ernie Cato, on an Alan Toussaint tune, backed by the Meters plus horns. It's from Cato's 1971 self-titled album, reissued for its 50th anniversary.

Back in the set on Funkify Your Life and KRVS, New Orleans singer Lee Dorsey gave us an Alan Toussaint number, Who's Gonna Help Brother Get Further, from Lee's 1970 Yes We Can album. Then, also cut in 1970, Marie Queenie Lyons, out of Ohio, sang I Want My Freedom from her album Soul Fever. And we just heard singing drummer and Marvell, Arkansas native, Levon Helm. He did the Earl King song, Sing, Sing, Sing, also known as Let's Make a Better World. It's off the 1977 album, Levon Helm and the RCO All-Stars. Now let's hear Mississippi-born and raised New Yorker Mose Allison on vocal and piano with some great New Orleans jazz players in 1989.

praying child, period. That's where I get my freedom. I tell you, freedom to me is the ability for men and women, all created equal, to speak, think, and do or not do what you want.

from Perth, Australia. Randa and the Soul Kingdom just delivered their 2009 track, Feel It In Your Soul. Before that, New Orleanian John Batiste did his 2021 tune, Freedom, with Mavis Staples helping out. And deep in the set, Galactic and Irma Thomas did a Crescent City collaboration on Lady Liberty from last year. And coming up on Funkify Your Life, another 1976 bicentennial track, this one titled Freedom in Good Times by Baltimore guitarist O'Donnell Levy.

a native of Maryland. Master drummer Bernard Purdy collaborated there in 1996 with the WDR Big Band of Köln, Germany. They worked out on Freedom Jazz Dance, written by the guest saxophonist on the track, Eddie Harris. I'm Dan Phillips, hoping your holiday weekend brings you relaxation and good times. I'm getting ready to drop one more funky New Orleans band track on you before closing out Funkify Your Life for this week. I produced it in the Funk Bunker at the Funky Chateau for broadcast only on listener-supported KRVS, radio that sounds like home, a nonprofit public service since 1963, originating from the campus of the University of Louisiana Lafayette. For more moving grooves, swing by 88.7 FM next Thursday at 2 p.m. Central Time, or for a replay Friday evening at 7. 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
1: For longtime fans, Lee Kleinpeter's Big Band Swings has become appointment listening. 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
6: Some stories begin with a journey. 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Waiting, listening to a world you can't yet touch. And then, one summer, the earth grows warm enough to call you home. You emerge, you climb, you sing with everything you've got. You leave your old skin behind. And before the season knows your name, you're gone. Welcome to Siren Waves. I'm Julie B, and tonight's show is Cicada, Songs for the Summer Swarm.

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If you're just tuning in, tonight's theme is Cicada, Songs for the Summer Swarm. We started off tonight by letting the temperature rise with John Cameron's Heat Haze from 1973. Then The Cure, A Forest from their 1980 album, 17 Seconds. A very fitting coincidence for creatures who spend 17 years beneath the earth. Closing out that set, Susie and the Banshees with The Passenger. Next up, the ground begins to open, the waiting is over. Here's La Luz with Cicada.

The chorus of cicadas. There may be no sound more synonymous with Louisiana summer than that. From 1995 and the Empire Records soundtrack, that was Drill with What You Are. Thanks to Jay for that one, describing the insect sounds at the beginning and that wild crackling scream as giving him goosebumps. Yeah, I agree. Another happy accident, and sometimes the best discoveries arrive through a little synchronicity. Before that, you heard Big Thief with Simulation Swarm. The swarm is awake, and there's still plenty of summer left. So here's Bjork with Bachelorette. Siren Wave, Julie B., KRVS.

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0: 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Cause soon enough.
1: 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Before that, My Morning Jacket with Touch Me, I'm Going to Scream. Long after the chorus disappears, the shell remains, clinging to the bark like tiny ghosts, fragile little reminders that transformation always leaves something behind. Here's Jessica Pratt with Bushel Hide.

That was Angel Olsen with Lark. Angel Olsen has said that that song took years to finish, and somehow that feels fitting tonight. The chorus might be fading, but the echoes have a way of lingering. Thanks for riding the tide with me on Siren Waves 88.7 KRVS. I'll see you next week, same tide.

0: Mes amis, si vous êtes comme moi, vous aimez terriblement notre musique française de la Louisiane et ici, dessus 88.7 FM, on a consacré 10 heures de la semaine exprès pour cette belle musique. Dessus un programme qu'on appelle Bonjour Louisiane, là où je peux vous garantir, mes amis, que la musique en français, comme disait vieux Belton Slits Richard, là,
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0: my ear to the ground, listen for hoofbeats, check for footprints, look for broken twigs. But this is the modern age. That stuff doesn't work anymore, which is why I had to open this fireworks stand. I wasn't getting by on my tracking wages.
1: Come on, you're supposed to be good at tracking stuff, man. I gotta find my parents.
0: And I've gotta figure out a way to sell more fireworks. I'm going broke with this venture also.
1: Well, I see you got them snakes and sparklers, but where's good stuff, man?
0: Good stuff. This is the good stuff. Snakes and sparklers.
1: Are you nuts, dude? You need stuff to explode. Go boom.
0: Why is that good?
1: You might as well ask, why is the tree good? Why is the sunset good? Why are boobs good? Man, firecrackers. You stick them in mailboxes. 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
1: Twice, good brother. Twice.
0: So you're going to tell me that you don't have no black cats, no Roman candles or screaming memes?
2: No.
0: Oh, come on, man. You don't got no lady fingers, buzz buttles, snicker bombs, church burners, finger blasters, gut busters, zippity-doo-dahs, or crap flappers?
2: No, I don't.
0: You're going to stand there owning a fireworks stand and tell me you don't have no whistling bungholes? No spleen splitters, whisker biscuits, honky lighters, hoosker doos, hoosker don'ts, cherry bombs, nips and daisies, with or without the scooter stick, or one single whistling kitty chaser?
2: No, no, no.
3: Because snakes and sparklers are the only ones I make.
0: It's not what you like. It's not what you like. It's the case, the case, the case, the case, the case, the case, the case, the case, the
4: case. Oh, yeah, it's July 4th weekend.
5: Captain, and I'd like to welcome you aboard Flight 226. Looks like we'll be a little over 2 hours en route.
4: The one-year anniversary show of Smothered and Scattered.
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4: We lifted off on July 4th last year.

tried to tell all my friends when I was a kid that I had powers, and nobody wanted to believe it.

Yeah. That's for y'all driving on the interstate. I hope y'all are being careful tonight. This is for y'all at home.

0: appreciate your president having made me an honorary visiting professor, and I will assure you that my first lecture will be very brief. I am delighted to be here, and I'm particularly delighted to be here on this occasion. We meet at a college noted for knowledge, in a city noted for progress, in a state noted for strength, and we stand in need of all three. For we meet in an hour of change and challenge, in a decade of hope and fear, in an age of both knowledge and ignorance. The greater our knowledge increases, the greater our ignorance unfolds. Despite the striking fact that most of the scientists that the world has ever known are alive and working today, despite the fact that this nation's own scientific manpower is doubling every 12 years in a rate of growth more than three times that of our population as a whole, despite that, the vast stretches of the unknown and the unanswered and the unfinished still far outstrip our collective comprehension. No man can fully grasp how far and how fast we have come. But condense, if you will, the 50,000 years of man's recorded history in a time span of but a half a century. Stated in these terms, we know very little about the first 40 years, except at the end of them, advanced man had learned to use the skins of animals to cover them. Then about 10 years ago, under this standard, man emerged.
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The third indispensable element in building the new prosperity is closely related to creating new jobs and halting inflation. We must protect the position of the American dollar as a pillar of monetary stability around the world. In the past 7 years, there's been an average of one international monetary crisis every year. Now, who gains from these crises? Not the working man, not the investor, not the real producers of wealth. The gainers are the international money speculators. Because they thrive on crises, they help to create them. In recent weeks, the speculators have been waging an all-out war on the American dollar.

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yeah. Another Friday night here at Smothered and Scattered. You're tuned in to DJ Snooze Button on KRVS 88.7 FM. Thank you for rocking with me every Friday night. Here's another request right here. Smoke Bacon, you out there? Smoke Bacon.

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2: KRVS is licensed to the University of Louisiana at Lafayette by the Federal Communications Commission in Washington, D.C. We operate on an assigned frequency of 88.7 megahertz with an effective radiated power of 100,000 watts. KRVS is also authorized to operate oral studio transmitter links WHB 300 and WLJ 739 on a frequency of 946 megahertz. KRVS studios are located in Burke Hawthorne Hall on the campus of the University of Louisiana at Lafayette, with main transmitter facilities located in Maxey, Louisiana, and backup transmitter facilities in Doosan, Louisiana. 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

0: 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We're going to hear a sample of the historic vocal and instrumental recordings on the Marston label. 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

0: Hey, greetings once more. Daddy Cecil back at you with another 2 hours of True Word Sound Power. Classic roots rocker, ska, rock steady, DJ, dancehall, and dub. Got you some rockers going there with Glenn Washington.
1: I know crackers, crackers are every music out there.
0: A Joe Gibbs production, Errol Thompson on the mix. Before that, Prince Farai, Heavy Manners, and Black Uhuru, Jock Grundy. It's that time of the month, rent time, dread. Here on Jaman, KRVS. Tony Rebel. If we move forward.

0: Prince Mohammed with DB, the Crown Prince of Reggae. A little money in my pocket. Can't get no love. They're on JAMA on KRVS.
1: Children and cripple and form a pestilence. Rise up against Sinai, shall
0: Terry Gunzi.

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I, Haile Selassie I, Emperor of Ethiopia, am here today to claim that justice is due my people.

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Stick around, we're going to take a 2-minute break. Be back with another hour of True Word. Jawmon, Daddy Cecil, back in two.

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2: 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Cajun, Zydeco, Swamp Pop, Rock, singer-songwriters, and then some. 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

Linville Thompson. Serious Full Dread Rasta Reggae Radio in effect here on KRVS. Another one of those Bunny Lee productions. King Tubby on the mix. Linville Thompson. Cool Down Your Temper, Youth Man. Dennis Al Capone. Before that, Table Gonna Turn. And the Gladiators starting off the double hour of true word sound power. Classic Roots Rocker, Sky Rock Steady, DJ Dancehall and Dub. Little Struggle. No struggle here. Other than fighting the struggle.

Enos McLeod and the Honey Bunch. Coming out of Bob Marley, the Wailers from Rasta Man Vibration. Barrington Levy with Ayewi Deh. Prince Jazzbo busted it in the name of Ja. Jaman produced in Cypress Lake Studios here from the campus of the University of Louisiana at Lafayette. Thanks for locking in, Daddy Cecil with ya. Till next time, Ja guide and protect every time. Selah.

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0: Hello, this is Julian Dale.
1: And I'm Cecil Doyle, and it's time for Jan Deck.
0: Before I got into the business of reviewing albums, my first project was simply a narrative about all my experiences with this artist. As it turns out, the backbone of those experiences was the vast collection of songs from the days of the Units all the way to the new millennium. Since I was happy with the response to the initial video, I figured other fans would like to hear more. So I started with a review I already wrote and continued through the catalog. A year later, I had finished all the classics, and I decided the time was ripe for something special, something that would officially wrap up my work on that period of the catalog. It is comprised of over 300 songs, so it looks like there is a noticeable divide between the good, the okay, and the bad material. To provide newer fans with a comprehensive guide to the good, I had no choice but to make a top 100. Number 30, Newtown. I've always found this one relaxing because of the soft vocals and more conventional guitar tuning. Assuming Jandek is the guitarist, you get to hear some of his best playing of this period, while the lyrics are about him trying to get back together with an old flame. Since that's how my current relationship began, this song now hits me close to home.

number 29, Telegraph Melts. When all is said and done, I rank this as Jandek's best title track from the classic albums. Rhythmically and thematically, it picks up where No Slow Ones left off, but it also includes some sweet harmonica licks, and most importantly, it's a relationship song that features both Nancy and Jandek on vocals. I love You Painted Your Teeth, but this is honestly a much better way to introduce people to the album.

I thought it's just another day. I thought you saw it my way. But oh, to my surprise, there's a difference.

Number 28, they told me I was a fool. Now, here's something special. Not once have I mentioned this track in a video, but don't get the wrong idea. It wasn't on the Songs in the Key of Z compilation for nothing. The lyrics seem to address some guy who is too easily influenced, as illustrated by lines like, "Your mouth is so large, I see 100 people in it." With his face all cut with glass, somehow that life is killing him now. Meanwhile, stuff like ringer washers and unicorns keep the song weird. And let's just say, I see why the closing line became an album title.

Number 27, They Knew My Game. The last song of the first era. Since there's talk of gambling, it might be the same narrator as Ace of Diamonds. If so, this takes place when his addiction starts to cost him, so it's a later part of the story despite being released first. Lyrically, it's not Jandek's happiest song, but when I want something nice and quiet from the early catalog, this always fits the bill.

Number 26, Centaur Train. If you're expecting something like the Pastoral Symphony in Fantasia, you will be very disappointed. There may not be any centaurs, but there is still some decent fantasy in this one. On horseback, Jandek searches for a missing person in the Everglades, only to encounter a ghost train. Somehow he found a way to make Florida even more terrifying. Anyway, I think I'll play the song on the porch for Halloween this year.

number 25, Alehouse Blues. Here's the track that shot all the way up to my top 25 last spring. First of all, I'm glad the team put some effort into the only 12-bar blues on the album. The maracas are a nice touch, and although the lead guitarist is a little obnoxious, his playing is on point. Fortunately, nothing distracts from the narrator's drunken flashback of his recently deceased friend, Randy. He really was too loyal for his own good.

Number 24, Can I See Your Clock? Because it was the first Jandek song I ever heard, naturally I am a little biased with this one. It always comes to mind when I think of his signature guitar plucking, and like many of his song titles, the meaning behind this one is just a big guessing game. As you can probably tell by the first line, this is the artist's idea of a wake-up song. The Piper is some heavenly being who tries to rouse Jandek from his slumber. Perhaps the title is about an alarm clock?

Number 23, Jackson's Gone Down the Mississippi. The proper ending of the third album is the tale of a seafarer on an epic journey. Phase 1 is the titular river, Phase 2 is the ocean, and Phase 3 is divine guidance. If Jandek went alone, the tribulations of the Atlantic surely taught him all he needed to know about his creator. Not to mention, imagine his reaction when he saw land after all that time. He must have gotten a sense of all the possibilities that lay before him.

Number 22, Hey Mister, Can You Tell Me? What we've got here is another character-driven song, and Jandek poses a series of rhetorical questions to help us get to know this character. Near the beginning, it immediately piques our interest when the knife question is asked, while other questions give a sense of this guy's mental state. Although drugs and alcohol are not mentioned, their presence may be implied, so it's somewhat reminiscent of Kick in terms of lyrics. However, the subtlety earns this song some extra points.

Number 21, the incomplete European Jewel. Ah yes, who could forget the first ever electric track in the Jandek Library? You know it for the same things I do. The traditional guitar chord, the descending guitar riff, the guitar solo, the catchy rhymes, and the premature ending that hasn't been explained yet. In the lyrics, you have one of the most notable characters in a Jandek song. The European Jewel is a long-lost friend with an infection that causes the lips to rot. Lovely.

And there we go for another week. Another 10 down in our top 100 Jandek songs compiled by Julian Dale. We began with number 30, New Town, from the album New Town, Corwood catalog number 0765, followed by the title track to Telegraph Melts, Corwood 0750. Number 28 was They Told Me I Was a Fool from Ready for the House, the first album, Corwood catalog number 0739. They Knew My Game was number 27 from Your Turn to Fall, catalog number 0745. Also from the same album, Centaur Train was number 26. Number 25, Ale House Blues from One Foot in the North, Corwood Industries catalog number 0758. Number 24 was Can I See Your Clock from 6 and 6, Corwood 0748. Number 23, Jackson's Gone Down the Mississippi from Later On, Corwood number 0741. Number 22 was Hey Mister, Can You Tell Me from Glad to Get Away, Corwood 0762. And finally, European Jewel Incomplete, again from the first album, Ready for the House, Corwood 0739. Join us next week when we will be counting down numbers 20 through number 11, getting close to the end here on Time for Jandek. And an apology for some of the technical difficulties experienced during some of the first few tracks, Maybe once in a while I should check an input plug. Next up on Time for Jandek, we will close with something from the Denver Friday album, a 2021 release, Corwood catalog number 0849. It features it was recorded at the Bug Theater, Denver, Colorado, July 25th, 2008, featuring the Corwood representative on bass guitar, vocal, Brittany Gould, wordless vocals, Kevin Richards, electric guitar, Carl Kickrick, guitar, and Andrew Lindstrom, drums. From Denver Friday, this is The Last Thing.

0: time for Jandek, episode number 107. Jandek's Top 100 Songs, numbers 30 through 21, was produced in Cypress Lake Studios. I'm Cecil Doyle. Join us next week when once again it will be time for Jandek.
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Welcome once again to Night Train here on KRVS 88.7 FM in Lafayette and Lake Charles. I'm John Green, your host, and for the next 2 hours, I'll be playing you jazz. On tonight's show, a few of the musicians include tenor sax player Ben Webster, Greg Scaff, the guitarist, the Joe Newman Quartet, the Power Quintet, vocalist Renee Marie, vibraphonist Jason Marsalis, and trumpeter Lee Morgan. Tonight we only have one featured CD, and that is a good one. Pianist Gary Versace's brand new one, Three Track Mind, brand new on the Sunnyside record label. Unfortunately, the box set that I ordered for this week did not arrive in time for tonight's show, but we'll be listening to it next week. Hope you enjoy the show.

That was the tenor saxophonist Ben Webster, joined there by Joe Zawinul on the piano, Thad Jones on the cornet, Sam Jones on the bass, Philly Joe Jones on the drums. Lots of Joneses there. Travelin' Light was the name of that 1957 Travelin' Light Milestone Records release. The tune we heard, Soulmate by Ben Webster. Well, we're just getting Night Train underway for another week here.

Well, we're just getting Night Train underway for another week here on KRVS. Let's listen to our featured CD on tonight's show. This from the pianist Gary Verseist. With him, Francois Moutin on the bass and Rudy Royston on the drums. Three-track Mind, this Sunnyside release, is called.

That was the pianist Gary Versace from his brand new Sunnyside Records release, three-track Mind. With him, Francoise Moutine on the bass, Rudy Royston on the drums. The tunes we heard, Doxy, Autumn Leaves, Darn That Dream, Homeland, and Walter Theodore. Gary Versace's three-track Mind. Well, you're listening to Night Train here on KRVS 88.7 FM in Lafayette and Lake Charles. I'm John Green, your host. Up next, the guitarist, Greg Scaife.

0: That was the Joe Newman Quartet, featuring Joe Newman on the trumpet, Ross Tompkins on the piano, Russell George on the bass, Roy Lundberg on the drums. It's from a 1962 recording, previously unreleased until 1982 on the Stash Records label. In a Mellow Mood is the title of the LP. The tune we heard, The Lady's in Love with You. And just before that, we heard the guitarist Jeff Scaife from his Polaris CD on the SMK Jazz Records label, with him Ron Carter on the bass, Albert Tootie Heath on the drums. The tunes we heard, Old Devil Moon and Angelica. Greg Scaife. Well, it's time for us to take a little break now. We'll be back in just a couple of minutes. When we return, the Power Quintet.
1: Mes amis, si vous êtes comme moi, vous aimez terriblement notre musique française de la Louisiane, et ici, dessus 88.7 FM, on a consacré 10 heures de la semaine exprès pour cette belle musique. 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
0: 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I'm John Green, your host. Well, now let's listen to the Power Quintet. It's one of those quintets which was leaderless, supposedly, and included Danny Grissett on the piano, Jeremy Pelt on the trumpet, Steve Nelson on the vibes, Peter Washington on the bass, Bill Stewart on the drums. This record was released and entitled The Power Quintet High Art on the High Note label back in 2016.

That was the Power Quintet from their 2016 High Note release entitled High Art. The tunes we heard, Ascona, Tincture, and We See, the Power Quintet. Well, you're listening to Night Train here on KRVS 88.7 FM in Lafayette and Lake Charles. I'm John Green, your host. Now let's listen to the vocalist, Renee Marie, live at the Jazz Standard.

Thank you. Thank you very much. Welcome to the Jazz Standard, y'all. Thank you so much for coming. On piano, John Toomey. On the bass, Elias Bailey. And on drums, Howard Curtis. Thanks. This is an arrangement by Mr. John Toomey of a beautiful standard entitled, Where or When?

0: Thank you very much.
1: Thank you.

0: Thank you very much.
1: That was Renee Marie, live at the Jazz Standard in 2003, recorded on the Max Jazz label. The tunes we heard her sing were Deed I Do and Where or When. She's joined by John Toomey on the piano, Elias Bailey on the bass, and T. Howard Curtis on the drums. Renee Marie. Just before that, we heard the vibraphonist Jason Marsalis. That's from a 2020 Basin Street Records release. No surprise, that's from New Orleans. With him, Oscar Rossignoli on the piano, Jason Weaver on the bass, Gerald Watkins on the drums. The tunes, all written by Jason Marsalis, were Racy Old Man Strikes Again, Passionate Dancer, and Bourbon Street Ain't Mardi Gras. Jason Marsalis. Well, that just about does it for Night Train for another week. Hope you enjoyed the show, and you'll come back again next Tuesday for more jazz. Let's go out tonight with trumpeter Lee Morgan. And the CD is entitled Dizzy Atmosphere, and the reason it's called Dizzy Atmosphere is because most of the musicians who were recorded on this were members of Dizzy Gillespie's big band at the time. And they include trombonist Al Gray, tenor sax player Billy Mitchell, baritone sax player Billy Root, pianist Wynton Kelly, bass player Paul West, and the drummer Charlie Persip. We're going to hear Dishwater. Stay tuned now for DeJama Garnier's Passport to Modern Jazz. Till next Tuesday, this is John Green. Take care.

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1: Anton Bruckner once said that his Fourth Symphony features a portrait of a midday meal in the forest, complete with an imitation of a barrel organ. 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
5: From WHYY in Philadelphia, I'm Terry Gross with Fresh Air Weekend. Today, the two most famous women's tennis champions of their generation, Chris Evert and Martina Navratilova, talk about being friends and rivals. After they retired, Evert and Navratilova were each diagnosed with cancer at about the same time. They did well, but recently Evert disclosed she'd just been diagnosed with a recurrence. Also, we talk about religious and political attacks on the arts with Isaac Butler, author of The Perfect Moment, God, Sex, Art, and the Birth of America's Culture Wars.
6: Even breakfast cereals or whatever have become part of the culture wars now.
5: And critic John Powers reviews Alice and Steve, a British comedy series about a man in his 50s who starts dating his best friend's much younger daughter. First News.
7: Live from NPR News in Washington, I'm Windsor Johnston. A dangerous heat wave is stretching across much of the country as millions of Americans are preparing to celebrate the 4th of July outdoors. In Washington, D.C., soaring temperatures disrupted events on the National Mall, where the Great American State Fair temporarily closed Friday afternoon after the extreme heat sickened some visitors. Among those caught up in the closure was Michelle Plummer, who traveled from Schenectady, New York.
8: We were right at the gate when they stopped letting people in. So, but that, we were like, oh, we'll go a little later, we'll avoid some of the heat. And they were starting to make the people come out. And they just said people were getting sick and passing out.
7: The National Weather Service says dangerous temperatures will continue through the holiday weekend, making heat exhaustion a serious concern for anyone spending time outdoors. Researchers at an environmental nonprofit say the number of days with dangerously humid heat have doubled globally since the 1970s. Authors of a new analysis say that combination is creating a worldwide public health risk. Sarah Fenton from member station St. Louis Public Radio reports.
9: Scientists at the advocacy group Climate Central studied the weather of nearly 1,000 cities over the last 50 years, taking humidity into account as well as air temperature. They say the number of days with dangerous heat and humidity grew from an average of 10 to 23 per year. Caitlin Trudeau is an applied climate scientist with the group. She says when humidity goes up, people can't sweat enough to get cool.
10: And so what it does is it basically just gets trapped inside your body and it leads to all kinds of problems and gets deadly really quickly.
9: In the United States, the trend is most pronounced in parts of the South, Southeast, and Midwest. For NPR News, I'm Sarah Fenton in St. Louis.
7: Hospitals in Venezuela are overwhelmed in the aftermath of deadly earthquakes that struck the country 10 days ago. More than 11,000 people were injured, and many survivors are still living in tent camps where dehydration and respiratory illnesses are becoming a major concern. The United Nations has set up a 48-bed field hospital in the port city to meet the increasing demand. NPR's Dori Buscarin reports.
11: At least three hospitals were destroyed in the earthquakes, and according to the World Health Organization, another six are only partially functional. Many health workers lost their lives. Dr. Ligia Gordon is an OBGYN for Project Hope, a medical nonprofit.
12: Y tenemos una unidad clínica móvil.
11: Gordon and her team have set up a mobile clinic at a shelter offering primary care, especially ultrasounds for pregnant women who survived the earthquakes with minor injuries and are now staying in tents. Dori Buscarin, NPR News.
7: This is NPR News in Washington. Wildfires continue to burn across parts of the West, fueled by hot, dry, and windy conditions. Thousands of people remain under evacuation orders in Colorado, where firefighters are also battling large blazes in Utah and Arizona. After months of speculation, Taylor Swift and Travis Kelce are married. NPR's Vanessa Romo has more on the billionaire singer's nuptials in New York City last night.
13: The pop icon and the Super Bowl winning player, both 36, tied the knot on Friday in New York after 3 years of dating. Swift's publicist, Tree Payne, confirmed the couple wed, telling NPR that the ceremony was officiated by comedian Adam Sandler. Payne added that there were neither bridesmaids nor groomsmen. Instead, Swift's brother Austin served as Taylor's man of honor, and Kelce's brother Jason was the best man. Photos of the event have yet to be released, but the singer's publicist says the couple was dressed in Christian Dior haute couture, designed by creative director Jonathan Anderson. Swift was bejeweled in Cartier. Security around the multi-day event has been intense, so it's unclear if the wedding was charming, if a little gauche. But the night before the ceremony, the 20,000-person stadium where the Associated Press says the wedding took place was bathed in a lavender haze. Vanessa Romo, NPR News.
7: The World Cup round of 16 continues today with two matches on tap. Canada faces Morocco this afternoon, followed by Paraguay taking on France. Both winners will advance to the quarterfinals. The knockout stage continues through Tuesday as teams battle for a spot in the final eight. This is NPR News.
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14: This is Fresh Air Weekend. I'm Terry Gross. My guests, Chris Evert and Martina Navratilova, were the greatest female tennis players of their generation. They were friends, and they were each other's greatest rivals in the 70s and 80s. When Evert retired in 1989, they'd each won 18 Grand Slam victories, and they'd each been the top-ranked female player in the world seven times. Navratilova retired in 2006. Now they're the subject of a new Netflix documentary called Chris and Martina, The Final Set. It tells the story of how they interacted as friends and as opponents, and how their friendship went cold for an extended period when their rivalry became more fierce. When they were each retired, their friendship deepened as they both faced cancer and were able to support each other. Evert was diagnosed with ovarian cancer in 2021. Navratilova was diagnosed with throat and breast cancer in 2022, the same year that Evert had a recurrence. When I spoke with them a couple of weeks ago, they were both in remission. But recently, Evert disclosed she'd just been diagnosed with a recurrence of ovarian cancer. Here's how the interview went a couple of weeks ago. Chris Evert, Martina Navratilova, what a pleasure to have you on Fresh Air. And really, like, the documentary is so good, both in terms of your friendship, your rivalry, but also the excerpts of matches between the two of you that are just spectacular to watch. So congratulations on that.
15: Thank you.
16: Thank you.
14: I mean, what are the odds you'd have cancer at the same time and be a short drive from each other in Florida?
15: Yeah, this is Chris. Freaky. I can't get away from her. You know, everything happens with us. We had a 15-year career, and then we got cancer, you know, at the same time. And it really is freaky. But, you know, I always say if I want someone to be in the trenches with me, it's Martina, because she has been so supportive and so understanding and so such a calming, you know, voice to talk to.
16: Yeah, we have such a level of trust that we know whatever we say to each other, it stays there. We know we give each other the best advice we know how to. And there is no ulterior motive or no playing games. That's how we like it, because I think we both have had so many people say, oh, you're great, this and that. They don't give you the real story. But we've always been honest with each other on that front.
14: So you both have or had athletes' bodies. And, you know, Martina, one of the things you were known for at some point in your career was basically building your body, you know, just like intense, like 4 hour a day training to make your body stronger. And then, Chris, you ended up doing a very similar thing to keep up with Martina. And when you had cancer, you were really weak. I mean, it was hard to just walk. What was it like for you as athletes to live in a body that wasn't functioning, that was very weak?
16: Well, for me, I mean, so Chris's diagnosis and treatment was much more life-threatening than mine, percentage-wise, but my treatment was more difficult physically. I think I brought my yoga mat with me. I was in New York for 7 weeks, and I literally sat on the yoga mat maybe half an hour of the 7 weeks and did some stretching. I couldn't even do the down dog pose because I would have fallen down. I had absolutely zero strength left. But the longest thing that took was the taste, which I love to eat, so that was tough. But, you know, we're athletes, so we want things to happen right away. It was almost a year before I had full taste buds coming back, but it all came back. But Chris was, well, you talk about what you went through.
15: Well, I think the chemo, you know, kicked my butt, let's put it that way. And, you know, when you think about, you know, I don't want to use the word poisons, but the toxins, you know, it's killing the good cells as well as the bad cells. And it left me

0: and it left me very weak, very, very weak. After chemo, I would have 3 or 4 days of intense nausea, and I just would feel tingling in my body, and it just wasn't nice. And, you know, I didn't have the energy. I mean, to walk 6 blocks was a big deal for me. And it was foreign. You know, it felt like it wasn't my body for sure.
1: Yeah.
2: What were you able to do to support each other through the cancer and its treatment?
0: You know, there are a lot of phone calls between us. And Martina, who is the cook in the relationship, I don't cook, but Martina would bake bread for me, and her wife, Julia, would cook, make some chicken soup.
1: So I made you pesto.
0: Yeah, I got a lot of food from Martina. She got a necklace from me.
1: Yeah, I get jewelry from Chris. She gets food from me.
0: But, you know, Martina's in my relationship, because we've had one for 50 years, is not the type where we have to talk to each other every day to maintain the closeness. I always knew she was there. She always knew I was there if we needed to talk. And that was that.
2: Martina, you knew that something was wrong when you felt a lump in your throat.
1: It was my lymph node.
2: Oh, it was your lymph node?
1: Yeah. The tumor was in my on my tongue, based on my tongue, but I did not feel that. I just felt a swollen lymph node. So, yeah.
2: But Chris, you weren't symptomatic, but your sister,
0: no.
2: Jean, had died of ovarian cancer, and she had a genetic mutation, and you wanted to see if you had the same thing. Did I get that right?
0: Yeah. Yeah, I'll tell you the story to that. My sister, Jeannie, was traveling with me to Singapore, and we were running to the gate. But I looked back, and Jeannie was huffing and puffing and not running. And I said, Jeannie, what's the matter? She's an athlete. And she said, I don't know. I've just been out of breath the last few weeks, and I just don't know. I think maybe I have a lung, you know, infection or something. And I said, well, did the doctor say that? And she goes, no, I haven't been to a doctor. So I said, Jeannie, you know what? We're going to Singapore for 4 days, and when we come back, you are going to the hospital right away and get this tested because something's not right. So she said, okay. So she went, and first she got her genetic testing. And believe it or not, she did not. Everything turned out fine. She didn't have the BRCA gene, but she had a variant that was of uncertain significance, which means it hasn't been tested enough. You know, there's not enough case studies. And so they said, you know, she doesn't have BRCA, so you don't need to be tested. So nobody else in the family was tested. But unfortunately, Jeannie left it too long, and when she went in, she had stage 4 ovarian cancer, and it spread everywhere in her body. And she ignored the symptoms because, like most women who are nurturers, they're caring about their kids and their husband and their family. They forget about themselves. And that's probably one of the messages I want to get out there. If you feel anything different at all, slightly, you know, go get it tested. So after my sister died 2 years later, I get a call from the geneticist, and they said, do you remember that variant that your sister had of uncertain significance? Well, that has changed, and now that's, you know, basically cancerous, and it's BRCA. So we recommend that you and your family go get tested. Next day, I went, got tested. I had the BRCA gene in me. And that week, I got a hysterectomy, and they took it all out, but the results came back, and they said, unfortunately, you have a tumor in your ovaries, and you have tumors in your fallopian tube. And I was like, are you kidding me? And they said, but, you know, it's stage 1. You got lucky. You got it early. And by the way, I had had blood tests. I had had internal sonograms. I had, you know, everything that you can imagine. And nothing was detected as far as ovarian cancer. And I felt fine. I felt no symptoms. So that was my story. And it's like, you know, so I had the BRCA gene, and I had a hysterectomy. And then later on, I had a mastectomy, because you have a 70% chance of getting breast cancer if you have the BRCA gene.
2: My guests are Chris Evert and Martina Navratilova. The new Netflix documentary about their friendship, their rivalry, and having cancer at the same time in the 2020s is called Chris and Martina, The Final Set. They were in remission when we recorded.

0: reported our interview a couple of weeks ago, but recently Everett disclosed she'd just been diagnosed with a recurrence of ovarian cancer. We'll hear more of our conversation after a break. 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

0: This is Fresh Air Weekend. I'm Terry Gross. Let's get back to my interview with Chris Evert and Martina Navratilova, who were tennis champions in the 70s and 80s. They spent much of their careers as friends and as their greatest rivals. A new Netflix documentary called Chris and Martina, The Final Set, is about the challenges of that dual relationship and about how they supported each other when they were each diagnosed with cancer at about the same time in the 2020s. Martina, when you played your first match in the U.S., I think it was the first time you'd been to the U.S. from Czechoslovakia, and travel was so restricted after the Russians invaded. What was that first tournament like for you? Like, you weren't really speaking the language. You were basically alone. I think Chris had already, like, you know, befriended you and was helping kind of acclimate you. But tell me what that first match was like. And was that against Chris?
1: No. So the first tournament, I had to play qualifying to get into the draw. It was 16 draw. Chris ended up winning it, of course. But I won my first round match. I got qualified and I won the first round match. And then I lost in the quarters. But I was thrilled to be in the States. I always loved American cars. And when you order a ham sandwich, you got, you know, like 2 inches of ham and two slices of bread. Whereas growing up, you had thick bread and one slice of ham. So I thought I was in heaven. And it was $2.50 for that sandwich. I still remember it. I couldn't believe how much ham I was getting. So I fell in love with American culture because it was so... There were oranges on the streets. I could pick an orange.
0: Was this Florida or California?
1: Florida. This is Fort Lauderdale. So I'm picking up an orange of, you know, as I'm driving down the road. And in Czechoslovakia, we only had oranges once a year. For Christmas, we would get bananas and oranges. It was a treat. Normally, you just get apples and pears and maybe peaches. So it was like, you know, Alice in Wonderland for me coming to the States.
0: Chris, you befriended Martina. You helped her, you know, culturally, but also did you help her with her game? And did you think she's going to become my fiercest rival soon?
2: No, I did not help her with her game.
1: She wasn't going to do that,
2: even
1: if she could.
2: What the heck? Yeah. I was not a coach. I was a player trying to protect my number one ranking.
1: And you were 18.
2: I saw a very talented young Czechoslovakian player, and I played her in Akron, Ohio. And you were 16 then?
1: Yeah, 16.
2: I was 18.
1: The fourth tournament on the tour. Yeah.
2: Which is in the same month that I met her. And I won 7-6, 6-3. But I remember thinking to myself, holy cow, when this young girl, you know, gets into better shape, she is going to be a force to be reckoned with and very dangerous because she had so much talent. Her hands were quick. You know, she had a big first serve. She had a big forehand. And she just was so powerful.
0: So you maintained your friendship until that kind of went cold. And the way the story is told in the documentary is that, Martina, you had become close to Nancy Lieberman, who I think it's fair to say was like the most famous basketball, female basketball player of her era. And I think you became romantically involved too, but she told you that you had to like train harder, eat better, and, you know, trim down. And she had you training like for hours a day. And your body transformed.
2: Unbelievably.
0: But she also told you that it was time to stop being friends with Chris because it's hard for an opponent to be a friend. You have to just like not think about her feelings or anything and just see her as your rival. And I want to know from each of you how that felt. Let's start with you, Martina. How did it feel like I can't be friends with Chris anymore?
1: Well, this happened. So Nancy and I met in April, and then Nancy came with me to the French Open, Eastbourne, Wimbledon, and I lost in the semis in all those tournaments. And after Wimbledon, she says, what are you doing? I'm, what do you mean? You could be in so much better shape, and you're too nice to Chris. I'm like, what are you talking about? Oh, you need to be tough, and you need to start training harder, and you need to hate your opponents, and you need to hate Chris. I'm like, oh, okay. And I was very, you know, naive. And again, I didn't have the skills to say, no, I don't have to hate her. I just need to want to beat her. I was almost too friendly. But the getting in shape thing was news to me. I thought I was in good shape. Then she took me on the basketball court, had me run some suicide drills. And that's when I realized, okay, I'm not in as good a shape as I thought. So that summer, I started training hard. Then during the US Open, Renee Richards started helping me, became my coach after the US Open. And that's when everything kind of changed for me. The fitness and then the coaching. Because for 6 years after I defected, I didn't have a coach. My father was my coach, but we could talk maybe once a month. So he couldn't coach me. And I was on my own. And that's when Renee started helping me. That's when everything changed for me.
0: And Chris, what was it like for you after Martina, following the advice of Nancy Lieberman, distanced herself from you?
2: Hurtful. It was very hurtful. And I don't think that was really Martina. I think she was just, you know, following Nancy's orders. And Martina, you know, was really sort of afraid to speak up to her at the same time. But in saying that, Nancy Lieberman did a heck of a lot for Martina Navratilova when it came to her tennis and her fitness.
1: Yep, 100%.
2: Because it was a 180-degree turn from the athlete that she was then until after she had worked out with Nancy, and she was just, she became unbeatable, and then for the next 2.5 years, you know, lost 6 matches. So she did her a lot of good, let's put it that way, but not in a nice way.
0: You lost 6 matches.
1: I had a stretch where I lost 6 matches in 3 years. That's how amazingly I played then. I mean, when I look at the numbers now, I'm like, wow.
2: Dominant.
1: But when you're doing it, you don't think about it. But yeah, that was a pretty good stretch.
0: Chris, what did it do to your identity? Because your identity was built ever since you were like 15 on like being amazing, being unbeatable, being number one. And when you stopped being number one, when you were losing to Martina, who you had known before she was nearly that good, what did it do to your sense of self?
2: You know, I mean, whether it's ego or pride or whatever it is, I wasn't happy about it. I hadn't played anybody like that before. Nobody had come along with that versatility and the strength, the power that Martina had. And it was tough to swallow, to tell you the truth. But after a while, I kind of came to terms with it and realized she's just too good. And you can continue to work hard, go in the gym like she does and train like she does. And, you know, just try to become a better athlete and change your game a little bit.
0: You started training and...
2: Yeah, changed my strategy.
0: Yeah. You took a break for a while from tennis.
2: I think I was the first one to take a mental break at that time. Because the way I described it was like, I'd wake up in the morning and I didn't want to get out of bed. And the thought of competing, you know, made me... I didn't have the burning desire. I didn't have the killer instinct.
0: Were you burned out and were you also discouraged because you weren't winning as much?
2: No. I was burned out. I mean, you know that they call that the 7-year itch in marriage. Well, there's a 7-year itch as being an athlete. And I just was mentally drained. And I wanted just to live life like a normal 24-year-old.
1: Yeah, I was 78. I played 21 tournaments and Chris played 10 tournaments.
0: Martina, did you go through that 7-year period?
1: I was burned out at the end of 86, and I did not know it either. It should have been red flags flying everywhere, because I asked my then coach, Mike Estep, how few tournaments can I play and still stay number one? Hello! But I didn't know to take a break. I did not take any vacations. And I played for 3 years, burned out, and I still kept trying, and the results weren't there. Then Steffi Graf comes along and starts beating both of us. And so I ended up talking to Billie Jean. I said, Billie, I don't know what's going on. This is now 89 in the spring. I said, I don't know what's going on. I'm trying hard, but the results aren't there and this and that. So she advised me to take a week off, just do nothing except what I want to do, and see if I still feel like the love of the game that I had when I was a little girl hitting against the wall. So I did that. I took a week off, did nothing, and I'm like, yeah, I still want to play. I love the game, and I still feel I can get better or improve in some ways, and I want to play. And I played 6 more years after that. So all it took was 1 week of self-reflection, but I didn't know to take the break.
0: I wonder if this contributed to feeling burned out. You talk about, in the documentary, you talk about how Chris was like considered like the girl next door. Everybody loved her in the stands. Hmm. But for you, people saw you like, well, she's the communist. Yep. And she's a bully. And then at some point after you were outed and she's a lesbian and that yep. you would get some boos, you wouldn't get as many cheers as Chris did. I mean, that sounds a little demoralizing. Did that contribute to your feeling of burnout, do you think?
1: I'm sure that didn't help because I always felt like I was the visiting team. No matter where I played, you know, they were cheering for the other guy to win or for me to lose. Either way, you take it personally, and it was tricky. And playing Chris was difficult because how can you not like Chris? What's not to admire? You know, she was like the epitome of cool. And I was not. But then coming from a communist country, coming from a Slavic country, then of course being gay didn't help either. So, and then, you know, I had visible muscles and, you know, was physically stronger, imposing and all of this, and unapologetic. I never apologized for who I was. And, you know, as a woman, you're supposed to be more demure, and I certainly never was that. So it was just a whole bunch of stuff. And when you really think back, I was still kind of alone because I was not getting the help emotionally or mentally that I could have used back then. And the pressure never goes away, really.
0: And then there was also the pressure of not being able to come out because it wasn't done. You know, No.
1: I couldn't come out because it would have been a disqualifying... could be disqualifying for getting my citizenship. So I couldn't come out until after I got my citizenship
0: that.
1: In 81. Yes, it was on there. It's up to the final officer, which were, I think, always men, who did the final interview to approve you for citizenship. They can ask you whatever they want. And if they ask you, are you gay? And you can't lie, right? Because then that could be a disqualifier. You have to tell the truth. You're under oath. And if you say yes, and if that officer deems that a disqualifying answer, then you will not get your citizenship and you're done. And so I couldn't come out for that reason. And then once I got my citizenship, I didn't want to come out because it would have hurt the tour. So it was always something. I was never ashamed of who I was, but I was kind of in the closet because of these circumstances.
0: That's a lot to keep in when you're in the public
1: yep.
0: eye.
1: It is. It is. Yep.
0: Thank you both so much for being on our show, and thank you for participating in that documentary because it's really good.
1: Thank you.
2: Thank you,
1: Terry.
0: Chris Evert and Martina Navratilova are the subjects of the new Netflix documentary, Chris and Martina, The Final Set.

0: The offbeat new comedy, Alice and Steve, tells the story of decades-old friends who have a bitter falling out when Steve gets romantically involved with Alice's 20-something daughter. This six-part British series, which recently dropped on Hulu, stars Nicola Walker, one of the queens of British television, and the New Zealand musician and actor Jermaine Clement, who is in, among other things, Flight of the Conchords and What We Do in the Shadows. Our critic at large, John Powers, says the new show drove him crazy in lots of ways, but its best moments and Walker kept him avidly watching.
1: I grew up watching episodic shows on network TV. Nearly all of them formulaic, but some indelibly great. Then, like everyone else, I moved into the days of what my colleague David Biancooley dubbed Platinum TV, where series like The Sopranos and The Wire and Fleabag aspired to something higher. What both these eras had in common was that their shows were carefully crafted. They had an internal logic and a tone that held them together. In recent years, though, there's been a proliferation of shows that, possibly obeying some algorithm, care less for coherence than sensation. They lurch among tones, from cuteness to sentimentality to meanness, stirring in random plot twists along the way. Bouncing all over the emotional map, these shows depend on compelling actors and a few memorable scenes to make us overlook their loose construction. A great example is Alice and Steve, an entertaining but sometimes exasperating six-part British comedy on Hulu about two 50-something best friends who turn on each other after he gets involved with her 26-year-old daughter. While the premise is juicy, it's also a tad yucky, and I'm mainly tuned in because its title characters are played by performers Jermaine Clement from Flight of the Conchords and Nicola Walker, whom I've raved up on this show more than once. The series starts poorly, with Steve and Alice going on a cutesy bender after a friend's funeral. Now, I always hate drunk scenes, which are an invitation to overact. As Clement and Walker bray their lines, we learn that Steve's a divorced celebrity hairstylist who can't find a girlfriend, while Alice is a clothes designer with a doting younger husband, nicely played by Joel Fry, a sweetie pie of a teenage son, that's Tyrese Eaton Dice, and of course that 26-year-old daughter, Izzy, who's inherited her mother's willfulness. Played by Yale Topol-Margalit, Izzy kickstarts the plot by flirting with Steve. Predictably, he succumbs. Almost immediately, they think they're in love. While the weak-willed Steve wants to hide their romance, he knows it's inappropriate. Izzy just blurts out the facts to her mom. Alice flips. And from here on in this series, where the women are as alpha as the men are hangdog, Alice drives the action. Betrayed and violently angry, she'll do whatever it takes to break them up, no matter who gets hurt. Her antics unleash Steve's own malice. We're in beef territory. Here, early on, Steve and Izzy are walking to a dinner party organized by Alice, who's pretending to have buried the hatchet.
2: You do realize this is probably a trap.
3: Or she could be trying to work it out.
2: Yeah. Yeah.
3: No, you're right. This is definitely a trap.
2: Yeah. Do you think Daniel's going to punch me?
3: Right, as if Daniel would ever punch anyone. Maybe we could show her that this is a good thing. I like her best friend. And how nice that she already really, really loves the guy I'm dating.
2: Hmm. Yeah.
3: Okay. You nervous?
2: Yeah. Terrified.
1: At its core, Alice and Steve hinges on the way that platonic friendships are often richer and more powerful than romantic ones. It's a fascinating subject, which may be why I found the script by Sophie Goodhart so frustrating. I wanted her to dig deeper. While the show's got some very funny bits, Alice's sharp-tongued mother is a blast. It's often annoyingly lax. If Steve really does the hair of Charlie XCX, how come he's a clueless older guy whose pop culture references are Willie Nelson and Woody Allen? If Izzy truly adores her mother as she claims, why does she keep rubbing her relationship with Steve in her mom's face? Halfway through, one character nukes the other's career. But this life-shattering event has no real weight. It's barely even mentioned for the rest of the series. That said, Alice and Steve is worth seeing for scenes like the one in which Steve spinelessly sells Izzy out, or the lacerating discussion between Alice and her husband when he fully grasps that he adores a woman who views him as a reliable but dull concierge, not a man she likes hanging with. Most touching of all may be the lovely sequence when Alice, wise for once, smooths a romantic crisis between her son and his would-be girlfriend, a pair who are the show's emblem of hope. For once, we understand why people love her. While most viewers will find Steve more likable than Alice, the show takes pains not to make him appear predatory or creepy. The role doesn't give Clement a whole lot to do, except play variations on shambolic dread and discomfort. The show gets its galvanizing zing from Walker, a beloved star in England with amazing luminous eyes. Her Alice is the kind of complicated volcanic heroine that you don't see in movies and rarely see on TV, one who shows her apocalyptic rage freely and in many different forms. At least once in every episode, something would lead me to say, "Man, is this show a mess?" But that wasn't a deal breaker. I kept watching. After all, life is messy too.
0: John Powers reviewed the Hulu series Alice and Steve. Coming up, we'll talk about the Christian rights attacks on books and the arts that launched the culture wars with Isaac Butler, author of the new book The Perfect Moment: God, Sex, Art, and the Birth of America's Culture Wars. This is Fresh Air Weekend.

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2: This is Fresh Air Weekend. I'm Terry Gross. The culture war never seems to end. My guest, Isaac Butler, takes us through part of its history in his new book, The Perfect Moment: God, Sex, Art, and the Birth of America's Culture Wars. Butler says the conflict had a transformative effect on him because at the same time the culture wars hurtled toward their climax, art saved his life. His new book begins in 1974 in West Virginia with the banning of many books and a county's new school curricula, with the power of the Christian right behind the ban. They were also behind the attacks on Martin Scorsese's film The Last Temptation of Christ and the taboo-breaking artwork of Robert Mapplethorpe and David Wojnarowicz, who were accused of creating pornography, and Andres Serrano, who was accused of creating blasphemous art. The story continues with attacks on the NEA's federal funding for the arts. Isaac Butler is the author of the previous books, The World Only Spins Forward, about the play Angels in America, and The Method, about the history of the acting technique known as the Method. The day after we recorded this interview, the Texas Board of Education approved a new curriculum for students K through 12, mandating each grade to have at least one Bible passage as required reading. Many parents and teachers have objected as the culture wars continue. Isaac Butler, welcome back to Fresh Air.
3: Thank you, Terry. It's great to be here.
2: So one of the main characters in your book is one of the leaders of the attacks on the artists who are in your book. And I'm thinking of Donald Wildman, and he's one of the leading figures behind the first attack where your history begins. So let's start with, who was Donald Wildman?
3: Donald Wildman is a really fascinating, eccentric character who unfortunately died right as I was starting, you know, doing my interviews for the book. So I didn't get to talk to him, which is unfortunate. But Wildman was a pioneering, you know, media advocacy activist. And he was a evangelical Christian reverend in Tupelo who kind of found his calling, that's how he describes it in his memoir, in trying to make American culture less blasphemous and less sinful. In the 70s, this looked like leading boycott campaigns against these conglomerates, because at that point, you know, like TV studios and movie studios were owned by these companies that also owned department stores and tin mines and literally coffin manufacturers and stuff like that. So he would do these consumer boycotts to get companies to either stop advertising on shows that he disliked or to pull shows or change the content of shows that he disliked. That was where he started. And he was very successful at it and built a really, really huge mailing list. And in the 80s, he and a sort of coalition of other evangelical Christians take on Martin Scorsese's Last Temptation of Christ. And they pivot from that to taking on, you know, often quite unknown American so-called high art. That's not really a division I believe in, but, you know, American high art, because it was funded by the government. And that created an opening for them to say, essentially, you know, you're wasting our taxpayer dollars on blasphemy and sin.
2: Well, let's go back to 1974 in Kanawha County, West Virginia, where there was new school curricula from the school board. And there was one person who held out on some of the books, on many of the books that were in this new curricula. Her name was Alice Moore. She was married to a Church of Christ minister, and she also opposed sex education. So she's one person on the board. But how does Donald Wildman enter the act?
3: Well, Alice Moore is also a really fascinating figure. You know, the Kanawha County Textbook War, which is what it sort of came to be called, was a thing I just discovered during research, and it blew my mind because all of the factors in, you know, what was going to become the culture war are present there. You have evangelical Christians, you know, using direct action and organizing and stuff like that to really change the direction of the government. In this case, it was a legal mandate that curricula had to be diverse and reflect diverse perspectives on American life. And they were going to approve a new, you know, K through 12 curricula for the public schools to do that. And Alice Moore, who, as you said, had been elected to the school board on an explicitly anti-sex ed platform, got them to delay that vote. And while they delayed that vote, a number of Christian organizations and churches, both within the county and without, came and lent their support. And so there's, you know, sort of the evangelical movement really comes into West Virginia, and the situation spirals really far out of control over the course of the year. I mean, to a point where people are starting to try to bomb schools to keep schools from opening, you know. And the end result is they actually wind up kind of, you know, vetoing this rule. They managed to cause such a fuss that to get it to go away, this county and the school board eventually agree to not have these books come in and to change the rules about what books will be adopted. And within a few years, there's creationist textbooks in classrooms in Kanawha. So it's this, you know, that really created a kind of template that religious right figures like Donald Wildman would use again and again and again.
2: So if they created a template, what was the template?
3: Well, it starts with a really intense sense of grievance or performance of grievance that other people expressing their rights, essentially, other people's speech is oppressing you, that other people's point of view, that you're, you know, Alice Moore says this flat out. It's not that I don't want my child learning X, Y, and Z. I don't want my child to even know what they are, you know? So it's this idea that's really key to the parents' rights movement that, you know, parents have absolute control over their children, and to teach them things that they don't want is a form of discrimination against those parents. So you start with that kind of grievance, and then you move there to, you know, organizing these direct action campaigns with petitions and letters and stuff like that. The end goal is to capture a kind of largely nonpartisan group, like a school board or a regulatory committee or whatever it is, and staff it with people who will then use it to perpetuate your ideological goals. So that's what they're always moving towards, is capturing the decision makers, or pressuring the decision makers and threatening the decision makers in such a way that they are going to help you pursue your ideological goals.
2: So what were some of the books that were removed from the curricula as a result of this pressure campaign?
3: I mean, there's hundreds of them, right? And it's everything from, you know, essays by James Baldwin to there's a picture book of Jack and the Beanstalk that someone objects to because there's a, you know, a black kid and a white kid playing together on the cover. So it really runs the gamut. It's hundreds of books that they pull, anthologies, especially of poetry and essays that are meant for, you know, the equivalent of like AP or baccalaureate juniors and seniors, you know, like upper level people doing adult level English literature work. That kind of stuff often has a lot of adult themes, right? And so a lot of those books wind up getting pulled. Some of which are, you know, books we might take for granted today, like the autobiography of Malcolm X. You know, that was one that got a lot of strikes against it.
2: Do you see similarities between this 1974 case and what's happening now with the banning of books and Don't Say Gay?
3: Yeah, I absolutely do. The difference now, of course, is that they're in charge. You know, Ron DeSantis and the Republicans have a firm grip on the government in Florida. They have gotten those school boards staffed with, you know, people who are ideologically in lockstep with them. So it's much easier. You just have to pass a bill, right? But it's absolutely the same stuff, which is that, you know, we don't want our children to have to learn that there are other ways of looking at the world. That's what's really at the heart of it. And a lot of the other ways of looking at the world that they don't want their children to learn about, of course, focus on sex, gender, and sexuality.
2: So let's jump ahead to the late 80s and early 90s, when transgressive art was very popular, and it was very unpopular on the religious right, and Donald Wildman again becomes a main character in this story. So let's start with Andre Serrano, who is best known for his photograph, Piss Christ. And it was a part of a series that he called Immersions, in which the images were based on body fluids, either from animals or from people. And it could range from blood to milk, in this case, urine. So I want you to describe the image, and then we'll hear an excerpt of my interview with Andre Serrano, in which he talks about it.
3: The image, if you didn't know the title of the image, you would just think it was sort of this beautiful, holy, you know, tribute to Christ and Christ's sacrifice. It is a crucifix that is angled a little bit towards the viewer. So the end of one of the arms is sort of disappearing into nothing. And it is in this murky kind of field, visual field. It's not even clear that it's a liquid when you first look at it. And it's backlit. So it has this kind of spectral kind of holy power to it. And I think part of what caused all the controversy is the image is so beautiful and so holy seeming. And then, you know, it's contrasted with this title that is extremely blunt and potentially, although that is not how he intended it, blasphemous. And so it's those two things happening at once that I think help give the work of art its power.
2: There's something almost celestial about it because there's no ground, there's no sky. It's Christ, like on the cross, kind of blurry, who seems to be like floating in this ethereal space. And it's very unearthly looking. It's almost as if like Christ is rising on the cross and is kind of celestial looking, especially like if you don't know how it was made.
3: Yeah, I find the photograph unbelievably moving, even knowing how it's made. And, you know, like I'm a Jew, I still think that photograph is unbelievably moving and beautiful. And, you know, Serrano was raised Catholic, considers himself, you know, a Christian. He met Pope Francis. You know, he is wrestling with his faith, and he belongs to a long history of Catholic artists. I mean, Graham Greene's The Power and the Glory comes to mind to me, wrestling with their faith and the symbols of that faith.
2: So let's hear an excerpt of the interview that I recorded with Andre Serrano in 1993, and it starts with him describing it.
4: It's a very mysterious image, I think, as many people have pointed out. Without the title, it would have been seen as a very reverential treatment of the crucifix and, you know, fit to hang in a church, probably.
5: This was a photograph.
4: Yes.
5: But the crucifix was actually immersed in urine.
4: Yes.
5: Yours.
4: Yes.
5: Now, when you put those two together, a lot of people see it as blasphemous.
4: Well, you know, I never saw it that way. And I remember when I first showed the work in New York, that this woman, she was married to a reverend. She said to me, you know, when it comes to religion, my husband and I don't agree about anything, but we were both very moved by your picture. And, you know, that essentially was the reaction at first. No one, you know, paid much mind, except after, you know, the American Family Association got into the picture more than 2 years after the picture was first made.
5: What were you saying about religion in that piece?
4: Well, I would say that it's probably a reflection of my own ambivalent feelings about my Catholic upbringing. Aside from that, there's nothing specific. You know, all sorts of claims have been made for that piece. And I remember at the time that I was embroiled in the controversy, the Southeastern Center for Contemporary Art, which was the sponsor of that very controversial grant and art show, said to me, you know, the NEA is breathing down our necks for an explanation, and can we say it's a protest against the commercialization of religion and religious values? And I said, you know, well, that's not language that I would use, but, you know, if you want to say that, that's fine.
5: What was it like for you to be at the center of a national controversy, to have your art addressed on the Senate floor?
4: It was very strange. I mean, at first I couldn't believe it when they first told me that this was going on, that thousands of people you know, at the request of the American Family Association, we're sending in protest letters to Congress. And then I saw myself being denounced, on TV and in the Congressional Record.
2: That was the artist Andre Serrano, recorded in 1993 on Fresh Air. And my guest is Isaac Butler, author of the new book, The Perfect Moment, God, Sex, Art, and the Birth of America's Culture Wars. So it's so interesting because Serrano was like a total unknown until he was in this touring show because he was, I think he'd won a kind of competition and all of the winners were in this group show that was touring. So he mentions in the excerpt that we just heard, the American Family Association. That's Donald Wildman's group who we've been talking about. So how did Wildman pick up on this?
3: I mean, it's a very weird set of circumstances. Someone saw the photograph in Richmond, Virginia, at the Virginia Museum of Fine Arts, and they wrote a letter to the editor of the Richmond Times-Dispatch about it. And somehow Wildman learned about it through that letter, as far as I can tell. There's been accusations that he, you know, put that person up to it or whatever, but I've never seen any evidence of that. And so then he, you know, started turning on the outrage machine about it. He was writing his list and they were, you know, writing to Congress and all this stuff about this artwork, which at that point he hadn't seen. And I don't think anyone who was writing Congress about it had seen it because that show had been closed, as Serrano said, for quite some time. And, you know, it wasn't like the Sika touring art exhibit is not like a major art thing. And then it got picked up by Jesse Helms, Senator Jesse Helms, who's from North Carolina, which is where Sika was based, and was a major opponent of the arts and arts funding, and was always on the lookout for stories like this to make hay out of. And then there's this weird thing where they have a copy of the catalog of the exhibit, and Al D'Amato, senator of New York, asks them to borrow the catalog, and he brings it onto the Senate floor, and he denounces Serrano, and he literally tears a page out of the catalog in the midst of his kind of rant about it. And after that, kind of, you know, all hell kind of breaks loose for the NEA, especially, and to some extent for Serrano, who becomes a little bit more reclusive out of it. Although he has always said that that controversy helped put him on the map. And in fact, a few years after you did that interview with him, he wrote Jesse Helms a thank you note for making him famous. So, yeah, he's a mischievous guy, you know. And so
2: his paintings were worth so much more. His gallery wanted to decline doing another show with him because in his previous gallery show, he'd only sold like one photograph. But after the controversy, you know, he was selling a lot and he was, you know, it was a boon to his career.
3: It was a boon to his career. It reunited him with a daughter he had had previously that he wasn't, you know, in contact with. I mean, it was a really life-changing event for him.
2: Well, Isaac Butler, it's been great to have you back on the show. Thank you so much.
3: Terry, thank you so much for having me.
2: Isaac Butler is the author of the new book, The Perfect Moment, God, Sex, Art, and the Birth of America's Culture Wars.

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Our engineer today is Adam Staniszewski. 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Our digital media producer is Molly C.V. Nesper. Our co-host is Tanya Mosley. I'm Terry Gross.

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0: 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I'm NPR's Debbie Elliott. 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
3: You're listening to KRVS. I'm Megan Constantin. I'm so happy to introduce a segment that will air the first full weekend of each month during Encore's time slot. It's called Croissadie, hosted by Julie Babineau. Join Julie as she gives you a chance to connect with and hear stories from culture bearers in various roles who actively keep Louisiana culture alive. Stay tuned. I'll be back in the air chair next week.

0: Thank you for joining us today on Kwasa D. My name is Julie Babineau, and I'm here with Kylie Griffin and Gracie Babineau for the part two of our Women Songwriters of Vermilion Parish episode. Thank you guys so much for being here with me today. We're going to do a little recap of Miss Kylie and Miss Gracie. Miss Kylie, can you tell us a little bit about your music experience and just your life experience?
1: So I'm Kylie. I play with Poisson Rouge. I've been playing music since I was a kid in school. I guess is how I got started. But, you know, growing up in Louisiana, you're constantly around music.
0: Yeah.
1: And sometimes I think we take that for granted. But I also think that as you age, you start to realize how important music is to Louisiana and how important it is to you. So as a musician, I think it's natural to gravitate toward our Cajun, Creole, and Zydeco music that we have here. Mm-hmm. So later down the road in life, I decided to take up the accordion and sing in French and all those good things. And so I love it and I can't stop.
2: Yeah. Okay. Well, I'm Gracie, Julie Babineau's sister. We're part of the Babineau Sisters Band. We've been playing music for over 20 years now. I am the accordion and fiddle and vocalist of the band when we play as a full band. Julie sings sometimes if we're really lucky. But I've always gravitated towards music as well. I think that it does something, and I think it does something for a lot of people. It's a balm sometimes when life gets hard, but it's also wonderful when life is really good too. You know, it mm-hmm. kind of fills all those cracks no matter what kind of day that you have. And yeah, I think that's everything about me.
0: Gracie also studies rocks, and Miss Kylie is an amazing educator, and you're working on your doctorate, right?
1: Yeah.
0: At LSU.
1: I have to catch up with Gracie.
0: Oh my God. Two doctors in the house.
1: Not
0: right
1: in
0: now?
1: Rocks.
0: How lucky,
1: maybe rock and roll.
0: How
1: if
0: lucky
1: I like
0: can
1: that.
0: I be?
1: Yeah. No,
2: but we can't tell you what's wrong with you.
0: Wait, say it in the mic.
2: Two doctors in the house, but we can't tell you what's wrong with you.
0: Yeah. Well, thank you. I feel so blessed right now. Why do you think that what does creating new French music mean to you? We talked a little bit about this earlier, not on mics, but if you had to answer the question, what does new French music add to our musical ecosystem right now?
1: I think it's important that,
2: yeah, I think so too.
1: That we continue to do it and continue to carry on the French culture. I think last time we talked about the question, like, do you write in French or do you write in English?
2: Right, yeah.
1: But the French part, I try, unless it just, I find the song really just
2: doesn't
1: fit. Yeah. Sometimes, if the music's inspired by more, maybe let's say hip hop or funk or something, mm-hmm. it might be, you know, you might gravitate more toward the English, but the French is important to stick somewhat to that traditional mm-hmm. Way, I guess, of writing to carry on the culture.
2: Yeah. And I've always loved the process of writing music, you know, using Cajun instrumentation, using Cajun melodies and French as well, because I've said this many times before, but our culture, I don't like the word preservation when you talk about Cajun culture, because I feel like it implies that, you know, like you preserve something, it never changes,
1: yeah.
2: Right? It's the same always. And that's not what culture is. Culture is not a stagnant thing that, you know, you put in a museum mm-hmm. and people can come look at it years later.
1: It would be dead.
2: It would be dead. Yeah. And so I think the aspect of writing music in Cajun French, using these Cajun instruments, is mimicking the natural progression of a culture,
1: yeah.
2: and moving it forward to make younger people and other people interested in it because that's what we need.
1: I thought about that too, because there's an evolution that happens. Yeah. You know, any culture that's not evolving is dead, like we said. But some people might evolve in a way that might not sit well with some folks. Mm-hmm. Although I find both of us have gotten great feedback from people of all ages and all walks of life. But I've been asked before, like, has anyone ever said anything about your music? And I'm like, what are you talking about? Yeah. And I guess this person thought that maybe I would have gotten negative feedback because it didn't stick to the tradition.
2: But, you know, Kylie, like, and me and you, Julie, we've definitely had a little bit of, maybe it was because we started when we were young. And we started very traditional Cajun music. And, you know, as you grow older as a person, but also as a musician, you know, you want to try new stuff out and mm-hmm. finding your own style. But I would say that Cajun culture, every other aspect of our culture has evolved.
1: Yeah.
2: You know, we have access to different ingredients to make food, mm-hmm. or, you know, we're not all on horseback anymore.
1: Yeah.
2: Or, you know, when people are crawfishing in the crawfish ponds, they can have a Bluetooth speaker that they can listen to music while they're crawfishing. It's a lot of the pushback sometimes is only with the music. And so I would argue that what we're doing and what a lot of other people are doing is the same thing that everybody else in every other part of our culture is doing.
1: Right. Driving the cars.
2: We're going forward. And, yeah. We're taking what's happening now and we're making the best of it.
1: Yeah. And I just think too, if the people as a whole accept it, then that's and they evolution.
2: Do. They do.
1: They do. They do.
2: You know, I mean, we play.
1: Yeah.
2: You know,
1: we play in all the festivals.
2: We play in the festivals. They stream in our music on Spotify. Like there's somebody out there that likes it. And so,
1: and I also, I don't know who this was that was telling me, I think maybe it was, Chubby Carrier was saying his daddy told him like, no, like you need to make a name for yourself. Like, yeah, you can play mom music or grandpa's music or whatever, but every generation is in

0: generation is inspired by what's happening in their life at that time.
1: Right.
0: And so then a new generation comes and what music that they're, but even D.L. Menard was influenced by country, you know, so it's like people, like some people, not everyone, I think people have embraced what we do a lot, but every now and then you'll get people who talk about the, like you said, to preserve the music, and it is evolving, and it's a good thing. It's good to do both too.
1: Yes. You know, and recognize the old, respect the old. And that's a favorite part, I think, of what we do, is that be inspired by it. I don't feel like I need to copy it, because I don't feel like that adds anything. But we have all, I think all here, made it a point to learn about the traditional music and the musicians and all of that stuff, to then be inspired to write new.
0: So
2: makes you love it more when you know where it comes from.
0: You
2: know, you just have a respect for the people who came before you.
3: Yeah.
2: But also a want to, you know, add your own touch to it.

0: Kenrick Woody, merci.
1: Sam Broussard on guitar right here. He wrote that. Bon Ave, Sweet Dreams.

0: Thank you for listening to Kwasa D today. I'm your host, Julie Babineau, and this is 88.7 KRVS Radio. That sounds like home. This is an episode with Gracie Babineau and Kylie Griffin, two women songwriters from Vermilion Parish. And I am so lucky to be sitting down with them today and talking about, you know, writing songs and all they've done for our culture through their music. Gracie, what is the first song you ever wrote? And do not lie.
1: Well, see, this is the downside of being related to the person who is making these questions for us. It's because she knows too much. So it all starts with this invisible ink diary. Okay.
2: Invisible ink.
1: I had this invisible ink diary. It had a padlock on it and everything. And the first song that I ever wrote, and let me tell you, I thought it was killer. Like, I thought I was doing something.
2: How old are you?
1: I had to have been maybe 8.
2: Okay, even better.
1: I think, well, because my first accordion teacher was Steve Riley. Okay. And he would, he got his clothes dry cleaned at my great aunt's cleaners. Mm. And I think it was something that, like, he saw, she had a picture of me on the wall with the accordion. He's made a really big name for himself. And so obviously I was very inspired. And I wrote a song. It was called Steve Riley and the Mamu Playboys. And it was like, I know that there was a part in there. He always plays at festivals and we all bring our Lunchables. And I said, I'm writing this in my invisible diary. And I'm like,
2: tell me again.
1: My pen is on fire. I said, he always plays at festivals and we all bring or eat our Lunchables.
3: Okay, now do the hook.
1: Steve Riley and the Mamu Playboys always tries to do his best. Something like that. It was so corny.
2: But at 8 years old, that is perfect.
1: I said that's, and I wrote it in my diary, and I was invisible inking it. And so I was like, you know, this will be seen in years. It'll be, you know, whatever. And then this one little sister right here, mm-hmm. of course, knows where the pen is with the light on the other
2: light.
1: Side to be
2: she
1: able to
2: light.
1: Look. And it, you know, in a household like ours, nothing stays secret for very long. And so.
3: Especially
1: not that. Art. Art.
3: Mom, so. This is really good.
1: Yeah. Yeah, you weren't even making fun of me. You were just like, look what Gracie did.
3: She's
1: look
3: so
1: what she So, yeah, that was my first song. I'm sure yours is much better than
2: oh
1: that.
2: Oh, my gosh. I wasn't thinking that young, though. I mean, yeah. I used to write songs on, like, piano, but I don't really remember them.
1: The only reason I know is because they make fun of me for it.
2: Oh, my God. That's funny. They won't let you live that down.
1: No, yeah. No.
2: The Lunchables. Talking about evolution.
1: Yeah, yeah.
2: Ain't nobody singing about no Lunchables. I think you on to something.
1: I think so, too.
2: I think you need a, like, need a rerun of that. Bring it back, the Lunchables. I think the kids in this generation.
1: I could do my version of, you know, like, the high school breakdown. It's all the different high schools, but I just keep picking different, like, musicians
2: Lunchable.
1: And bands.
2: Yeah.
1: And or different kinds of Lunchables.
2: Yeah.
1: Yeah.
2: I'm here for it.
1: We can see.
2: Yeah.
1: That's funny.
2: Yeah, I don't remember silly songs that I would write. I mean, we do now with our little ones, but.
1: Yeah, yeah.
2: Okay, mine's maybe a little bit more serious.
1: I love it, though.
2: So the first one that I wrote is called Koferma Tu Fesa. And whenever I started taking lessons with Chad, and God, he would clown me so bad because, like, I probably didn't even know who Steve Riley was, but, you know, I was big on Wayne Toops.
1: Yes. Mm-hmm.
2: Wayne Toops was the man, you know? So I'd go into my lessons. He's like, "What you want to play? Any Wayne Toops song?
3: Please explain.
2: Please, that, yes, please explain." And he would laugh and clown me about it. And then, once he broke me out of the Wayne Toops, like, you ain't learning, it's probably too hard for me to start.
1: Right.
2: You know what I mean? And so what happened was I started playing all of this Creole music. And, like, a lot of the songs, people are like, oh, it sounds, you know, different Cajun, but different. Mm-hmm. I'm starting to realize I gravitate more toward Creole music.
1: That's cool.
2: And then I'm starting to see it enter into the songs that I write. Not everything, but this is one of those songs because, you know, a lot of that music has, it's swung. Mm-hmm, mm-hmm. It has that, you know, African influence.
1: A little bit more groove.
2: Yes. Yeah. And so when sometimes, I know a lot of people probably don't think too much about it. Music's music, but a lot of it's modal. Mm-hmm. It's not even always like, oh, this chord progression. It's That's modal. Cool. Like a lot of the Canray stuff is like that. And so, and I guess that comes from studying music. It's actually my husband, Greg, that's like when he plays the guitar, he's like, people say it's in this key, but it's nice, really, you know. But, and I didn't think about that when I was writing the song until after, but the feel of it. So it's Koferma Tu Fesa, Why'd You Do That to Me? Mm-hmm. And last episode, we were talking about how music's therapy for us. And I think this is one of those.
1: Yeah.
2: Times where dealing with things in a relationship, mm-hmm. you know, we all go through those moments. And it was, hey, mon beau, Koferma Tu Fesa, why'd you do that to me? Quand t'es parti, mon cœur s'est cassé. So when you left me, my heart, it's broken. Moi, j'étais malheureuse, mais quand j'ai dansé, moi, j'ai tout oublié. I had to pull out the lyrics because if I don't sing it,
1: yeah,
2: I
1: don't, you don't know.
2: It's like, wait, it's what's so the weird. Words? Yes, but if
1: it's a different part of your brain that's working.
2: Oh, look, Miss yeah. Doctor over here.
1: No, no, I'm just, that's what.
2: She's killing us. Neuroscience. No, I mean, we talk about that too in our PhD program, yeah. how music with really accesses both parts of the brain. Mm-hmm. But like if I speak it, it's probably only one part. But singing, right. I don't know. But that's too, whenever we teach the kids, the best way to learn the language is through music.
1: Yeah.
2: Because yes. it. I don't know. It's just, it comes so easy. So yeah, sorry for botching. I feel like I botched that talk, speaking the lyrics, but mm-hmm.
1: no, you know, awesome.
2: I'll have to send all the listeners to the album so they can,
1: yeah.
2: or come to a gig. I don't know. You can hear us sing. Oh, I'm not going to sing it now though. Yeah, maybe you can play it. But anyways, the end is like, I'm sad, but when I dance, I forget it all.
1: Aww.
2: And so then the next one, I guess country music's like that too. It always has like the tagline. Mm-hmm. And so the next one is like, it talks about something else. And then at the last line is like, but when I dance, I forget it all.
1: Aww.
2: And then there's that a repetition. Third verse yeah. that's like, come back here, viens à côté de moi. And that's where I borrowed from the traditional French versus the Cajun French. Mm-hmm. I prayed for you to change and like all those things. And then the last line is like, but when I dance, I forget it all.
1: Yeah.
2: And I think whenever I was writing that, it was more like processing mm-hmm. things that, you know, I went through. And then, I don't know, it came out to be such a beautiful song.
0: Well, speaking of that, what is the favorite song or what is your favorite song that you've ever written?
2: Is it that one? Go first? That one, oh my God, it's kind of tear-jerking. I don't know that it's my favorite. It's like sweet. Hey, Katen, tu connais, so hey, you know I love you. Don't cry, little girl. Rest your sha tite dans mes bras. Rest your head in my arms. But the second verse says kind of the same thing, but it says when ton mama and ton papa doivent partir, when we mm-hmm. have to leave, don't cry for us. Hold your little sister in your arms.
1: Aww.
2: So yeah, it's super sweet. And we don't perform it much. We just haven't brought it to the full band. It's more, it's on the album, but it's like a,
1: it's more
2: acoustic.
1: Intimate. Yeah.
2: It is yeah. intimate. I feel like it's hard to like perform that at festival, like, woohoo, have fun.
1: Yeah. When the energy is like so high.
2: Yes. Kinda. But I think yeah. the one that we perform is La Louisiane.
1: Yeah.
0: You are tuned in to KRVS 88.7 FM. I'm your host, Julie Babineau, for QuasaD, a program that aims to celebrate the people of Acadiana, prolonging and promoting Louisiana culture. All music played or favorite songs are musicians of the person or people being interviewed. We started today's episode with Shake It, Shake It, Baby by Jamie Bajron. And then we heard Bon Iver by Steve Riley and the Mamou Playboys, followed by Empty Glass by Richard LaBeouf. Next up, we have Si Ti Dois, written by Gracie Babineau, and Quoi Faire Ma Tu Fais Ça, written by Miss Kylie Griffin.

0: This is Kwasa D. My name is Julie Babineau. Thank you so much for joining us today. I am here with Miss Kylie Griffin and Gracie Babineau. And here is Miss Gracie Babineau telling us about her favorite song. And maybe she could do a little translations for us and tell us the history of the song that she wrote.
1: Yeah, so it's so hard to pick a favorite song because it's kind of like, it's almost like your children, right? And I always, every time I write a song, a new song, that's my favorite song now.
0: Aww.
1: You know, it's like, I think it, you change and you grow. And so every single song, it feels like this is the best thing that I've ever done, you know? So
2: it's like you're also living in that moment.
1: Right. And so it, like it resonates more correct. Than something that maybe was
2: past.
1: Written a long time ago. But, okay, so I know that my mom's favorite song that I ever wrote was a song called Si Ti Dois. And it's about relationships and stuff like that, you know, about giving yourself, giving a lot of yourself to someone who you thought deserved it. Mm-hmm. Turns out that they don't. And so, like, the main sort of theme of the song is that like you can take it all, but take the memories too, you know, kind of thing. So that,
0: I know,
1: sorry, sorry. But I mean, and then there's a part in the chorus, you know, talking about how I'm alone now and everything, but I'm free now too, you know?
2: Yeah.
1: So, but I know my mom likes that song a lot because she's a big Swamp Pop fan. Mm. And so I wrote that one specifically to be in more of a Swamp Pop kind of style, sort of, you know, belly rubbing music kind of thing. But I also tried to incorporate some of the ways that I know my grandpa speaks French. So little things like instead of saying tu, say ti, you know, or instead of saying voir, he says "war." He also rolls his R's. So I think that's her favorite song. But I think the most emotional song that I've ever written was "Hey La Ba." And that just speaks to all of these, you know, talking about preserving aspects of the culture, right? Like taking things that I remember, like walking barefoot or my mom doing hair, having a hair salon in Forked Island, and all of these older ladies that would come, and they were just, it's like we had eight grandmothers. It was wonderful. Yes.
2: You know all the drama.
1: Yes. Know all the drama. But you know, and my mom talks about that all the time. It's these ladies that would come and say, you know, you always send a thank you letter. You know, you always call, you know, there's like these certain other aspects of life that I just think are really valuable. Talking about, Julie and Gus. I know that there's a line in the song at the very end that says, "Ma soeur et mon frère à les yeux comme le soleil." So my brother or my sister and my brother have eyes like the sun. Toujours regardé, always watching. Because I'm the oldest sibling.
2: Yeah.
1: And so that one, it was a really emotional one because it was taking, you know, the people and the place that I love the most, and just sort of distilling it down to like these little things that mean a lot to me.

0: Your last question, or my last question for you guys today, is where do you see being a writer maybe in 20 years from now? How does that identity affect your life, or how will it affect your life? Is this a gift that you'll bring with you, or what are your future plans as a songwriter?
1: Yeah, I think that's a great question. I think that for me, because it's been something that I've done since very little, it is a part of me. So I don't do it every day, you know, like I do it when inspiration strikes or, you know, things like that. But I always have it. And I think that's I feel so blessed, like we were talking earlier, to have this language and have this way that I can express myself, I can process things. And so I don't think that I'll ever stop writing music. I don't think I'll ever stop playing music, especially because I have you, Julie. No, because I it's just it's who I am, and I think it's who we are. Yeah, and so if that turns into another album, that's fine. If it turns into nothing at all except voice recordings, or you know, just something that that I have written in a notebook somewhere, that's okay too, because ultimately I do it for me. And so yeah, we'll see where it goes. I don't know what's going to happen tomorrow. I don't know what's going to happen 20 years from now, but I know that I'll still be playing and writing music.
2: Where I am in life, having kids, I think what's going to happen in 20 years when they're performing? Like, is my husband going to be their bass player? Like, are they going to steal him from me? Like, you know, we're probably going to be managing these kids or playing with them. Like, we've never had a family band. That would be fun.
1: That would be cool.
2: But I don't know. Like, with Poisson Rouge, we're friends, and I think that that makes a difference. Like, we've had people sit in, and it's always great. But I feel like the connection on stage when your friends are like, well, we were laughing about a few weeks ago. Jason was hot and was like unbuttoning his shirt. And Bradley thought it was so funny that Jason like would be playing without a shirt or something like that. But it's like the amount of inside jokes that you have with friends and on stage, and you know, you don't take nothing serious. Like I'm sure the bond that y'all have, you know, it's fun and everything's funny and you have a good time when you're playing with your friends. But I think sometimes when you're playing in a situation where, like we said, it's your job and everything's so serious, like
1: I
2: I
1: don't
2: don't
1: want that.
2: know. Ain't nothing serious in Vermilion Parish.
1: No. No.
2: Everything's funny, you know?
1: And I like that. I like that about us. And I think that's why I have continued to play music for as long as we have, is because it continues to be fun. I continue to enjoy myself, and I think a large part of it is because I have you. I don't like to play without you, Julie Ryan. I don't like, it's not the same. Well, I mean, it's the
2: A
1: same
2: connection,
1: thing,
2: like
1: that
2: a
1: connection.
2: bond that you
1: And
2: have.
1: especially whenever you get used to not ever having to explain yourself whenever you're playing, that's a big deal. But it's fun, and I think that's why we both can see, you know, 20 years in the future, knowing that we're going to be, whether we're performing or not, we're playing music because at the core of it, it's fun and we enjoy it.
2: So we talk about some people who have to because they say, oh, we won't have to. You do it because you love it, or you know, it's a part of you and you want to do it and it's fun, like you said.
1: And you know, it's so funny too, because there was a time in my life, especially whenever I started to go to college, whenever I started college, there was a lot of people who asked whether I was going for music, right? Because that's what I've been doing. And so, are you going for music? And I would always say, no, I'm not.
2: No, I like
1: No.
2: rocks.
1: Yeah, I like rocks. And so, you know, at that point, you know, I'm doing my undergraduate, and then I just had to go more into research. I'm getting deeper and deeper into more STEM field. There was a time where I felt like I didn't deserve to like call myself a songwriter or a musician, because that wasn't my main focus, right? But then, you know, recently, more recently, and I think that's why sort of our music style has changed. We're starting to write new stuff. It's come to sort of like, no, I can be a musician and other stuff.
2: Yeah, you're actually probably more, what do you call that? Like, I don't want to say well-rounded, but you know what I mean? Like,
1: yeah.
2: When you're doing different, even different forms of art, and you start to combine that,
1: right? It you know, gives different experience, and maybe it helps to sort of make it more original, more tailored to me. And that's been a really great, a very exciting thing for me to sort of have this realization that no, I can, you know, I don't have to play every weekend to call myself a musician.
2: Yeah.
1: I don't have to write 8 songs a month to call myself a songwriter. Like, I play music. I write songs, you know, but I also can do all of this other stuff too.
2: Superwoman.
1: Or something. Yeah. I don't know about that. But, you know, again, that's why I can see into the future, because I've realized, and maybe that's maturity as well, that I can play music for the rest of my life and still do other stuff too. Yeah. I don't have to choose one or the other.

0: 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This is Cedric Watson coming at you one time. 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

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We just listen to Andre Theory this morning and now we got Sean Ardway.

0: Vous êtes écouté le programme des haricots. 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
3: Ça t'a fait écouter le programme des articles. On passe à l'air ce matin avec MC. On sera ici jusqu'à 12h. On send condolences out to the Deidre Bernice Walker family this morning. Her service is going to be in Lake Charles, and that's going to be on Tuesday, the 7th of July. And let me get you the rest of this. It's going to be... The visitation will be from 8:30 to 10:30 a.m. at James Funeral Home on 1301 Molin Street. Funeral services will be at Immaculate Heart starting at 11 o'clock. And she leaves to cherish her memories to her fiancé, Sir Reginald Durrell, and her son, Malik Williams, father, Percy Walker, who is also a musician, and sister, Indiana Rito, and the brother Troy Angel, and Percy Walker Jr., and Malcolm Walker. And she will be greatly missed by the family who passed away on the July the 1st. And that is for Deidre Bernice Walker in Lake Charles.

0: Y'all get ready now. I said, y'all get ready now. What's up?
1: What's that, Skeeter?
0: I think something bad finna happen up here now.
1: Oh, yeah.
0: You gonna do it?
1: That's just the way I like it.
0: You ain't gonna do it, huh?
1: Call the doctor, don't call the law. Yeah, yeah.

Bojack. Stevie on the drums. Where you at, Stevie?

I'll say good morning to my family, Bobby, Mac, Megan, Melanie, Marley, Mace, and Maverick, and Matthew. Good morning. Hopefully you guys are having a good 4th of July.

just sad that his grandfather was unable to hear that song, but I'm sure he's hearing it in heaven. My big buddy, Lawrence Black Ottaway, that was my buddy there. Thank God, and rest in peace, Lawrence.

Morning, JT and Big Mamu. Good morning. How you doing? Hopefully, yeah, all is going well. JT, the cement man, good morning to you. Hopefully, all is well. Amos, good morning to you. Amos Kalu. And Amos Baptiste, good morning to you.

Lavoe Festival is today. Getting ready for that. The kickoff is at 2:45 with Gino Delafosse, and we'll talk a little bit more about who else is going to be out there. That's the 4th of July celebration, the Zydeco Festival in Lavoe.

Kevin Menard. Good morning to you, guy. Hopefully all is going good for you and the crew. Kevin and Diane, good morning. Chris and Marva, good morning. Leon and Veronica, good morning. Amos and Darlene, Walt and Carla, good morning. Pete and Shirley, good morning up there in Lake Charles. Andrew and Olivia, good morning. Joan and Eric, good morning. Bruce, good morning to you. Chuck and Sandra up in Houston, good morning. Bobby and Lucy and Big O, good morning. Mildred, La Fille Roy, César, bon matin. Shirley and Sheila, good morning. Hopefully y'all are well. Anthony, Chris, Bruce, Donna Ray, and Wesley, good morning. Curtis and Beverly, good morning. Chris and Felicia, good morning. Michael Bushnell, good morning. I know you're getting ready for the Bushnell reunion next weekend. Donna Ray and Avery, good morning in Metro. Donna Ray, hopefully you're well. Marita and Judy, good morning. Patrick, good morning to you. Philip, happy birthday, belated birthday. James and Melissa, good morning. Rachel and Dennis, good morning. L. Ray and niece Bernice, good morning. Lucinda and Jerry, good morning to you guys. Etonia and Red, good morning. Marianne, good morning to you. Elsa, I know you're in Lafayette. Good morning to you. Hopefully all is well.

Oh, the Doopsie Boys. I wonder where you guys at today. 4th of July, I know you're not in Lafayette.

Vous êtes avec le programme des Argos en passant ce matin. I guess it's going to start. But anyway, we're going to go on break here. And we'll be back right on the other side of the break, and we'll give you some more Zydeco music. And don't forget about the Le Beau Festival starting at 2 o'clock today with Gino Delafosse.

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0: Yeah, you're right. That old mule up with his...
1: Curtis and Taryn, good morning.
0: We got to load that wagon.
1: Delma, Rudy, Cecile, Kenneth, David, Doug in Virginia, good morning. Val, good morning. Irvin and Verna, good morning. Big truck and Karen. Bon matin, Karen. So I get up. I want in bon matin. Speedy and Tracy, good morning.

on with it, Rosie. Rosie Ledet this morning. Zydeco for a living.

0: Ça t'a écouté le programme des articles passés à ce matin. 4th of July today, and let's see, fireworks begin at approximately 9:30 p.m., and that's at Park International. That's at 200 Garfield Street here in Lafayette, and that will be at 9:30. Firecrackers.
1: Firecrackers.
0: Firecrackers.
1: Firecrackers on this 4th of July. And there were the other activities going to be taking place. Of course, we know Le Beau Zydeco Festival is taking place today, starting off with Gino Delafosse, Rusty Matoir, Step Rito, Jay Paul on the stage, and then Le Beau Zydeco Festival. And then you got the fireworks on the river and head to Crot Spring. Crot Spring is where the fireworks will take place. And that will be sometime tonight. I don't have the time exactly when they're going to do all the firework, but I would assume after the sun set and it gets a little dark, that's when they're going to have the fireworks. Then Red, White, and Boom. And that's going to be the big 4th of July celebration in Opelousas with live music, fireworks, food vendors, kids' activities. Then Leonville will have its fireworks show, and you're going to have firework snowballs

0: And you're going to have firework, snowballs, barbecue, and stunning view of the Bayou Teche are a part of this 4th of July celebration in Leonville. And then you have, of course, the 4th of July fireworks show. Enjoyed 30 minutes, a spectacular display of fireworks in Eunice, the big town of Eunice. So that will be some of the activities going to be taking place. And then on the 5th, there is a choir, male choir, that's going to take place in Opelousas, and I'll give you more information later on in the program. Just stay tuned right here with Zydeco Sampasale every Saturday morning. JB and MC and Fertilla now just sitting in and checking us out. And I want to say good morning to Karen this morning, and also all of the folks that worked dental work. Well, they get
1: dental
0: into,
1: work.
0: Yeah, dental work.
1: Okay.
0: And I want to say good morning. And they just go in there and they start scraping, chuck, chuck, chuck. Okay, and so then you have a little brush. That's all of that. And you don't know what they're doing. You just laying there with your mouth open. And they pour a little water every now and then.
1: Uh-huh. Yep. Keep it fresh.
0: Yeah. Yeah. I just want to say good morning to you. They do a wonderful job, by the way.
1: And the other thing is when they sucking the water out your mouth, you suck your tongue and all of that, that was all stuck.
0: But you're trying to keep
1: your tongue out the way. Your tongue sucking up in there. Say, Lord, have mercy.
0: But they let you control it yourself.
1: Really?
0: Some of them do. Yeah, well, they give you that little thing. Say, hold on to it and push the little button up.
1: Oh, you got some good ones.
0: Yeah, then you...
1: And they just suck it up.
0: But anyway, just good morning to all of you.
1: And to all the caretakers.
0: Yeah.
1: You know, there's a lot of caretakers that never get any type of recognition. And we want to recognize you today because you take care of people that other people are not taking care of. You know, and many families sometimes have to put their loved one in the care of other people because they cannot or don't know how to take care of them because of the condition that they're in. So they have to take care of your loved one. So when you go there, bring them something sometime just to say thank you. You know, that would be nice to bring them something. They're taking care of your wife or your husband or anything. You know, just anything will work. You know, just as a thank you for taking care of mine when I'm not able to take care of her. Just want to recognize that.
0: Melvin, we don't give a shout out to the law enforcement people.
1: Absolutely.
0: And regardless of how you feel sometime about them, but the fact is that they never run away from.
1: No, they go to.
0: They go to.
1: Yeah.
0: And they put their life on the line for that.
1: Sure.
0: And when you see one law officer in the car or wherever, wave at them. Just say hello and have them.
1: Yeah, they look at you strange. Like, why are you waving at me?
0: Yeah,
1: you know?
0: That's true.
1: But they're human beings just like everybody else.
0: That's right.
1: And
0: that
1: goes two ways, officers.
0: That's
1: you know, be nice to the people.
0: That's the truth.
1: Just because you have all that power, you don't have to exert it.
0: And the veterans, of course, who serve in the military.
1: Yep.
0: Not whether you served in the wars or not. But if you served in the military, you were subject to be deployed someplace for peace and comfort in this country.
1: And you were subject to die while you was in the military.
0: That's so true.
1: For the America.
0: Yeah.
1: You know, so when everybody went in the military, a lot of times people don't understand when you go in the military, you're actually giving your life away until you come back home.
0: That's right.
1: You know, so you could die at any time because when duty calls, you report.
0: And they have to remember also, if you are going to go out there and defend this country, this is part of your country that you're defending.
1: Sure.
0: And you want to defend it so that freedom could be enjoyed for all of the citizens of the United States, all of them.
1: You're so right.
0: And that's what it... So...
1: 250 years?
0: 250 years. There have been some unpleasant years, of course.
1: Yep. Having some unpleasant times now.
0: That's right.
1: You know, but we'll get through it as we normally do.
0: That's right.

0: 250 right. years. Independence Day That's celebrates right. the birth of America's independence. Mm-hmm. You know?
1: And what does the Constitution say? And the Pledge of Allegiance.
0: Yes.
1: That's what it is. Anyway, all right. Let's go back to music and Bazzarico.

Mason Maverick. Good morning, Mason Maverick. Big Truck, good morning.

0: All right, I want to wish a happy birthday to Kaysan Sampe, who's 13 years old, going on 14. Happy birthday from your godfather, Michael Frank. He should be cooking you something, like making a party for you. I mean, he's always cooking. You think he got something for his godchild?
1: Oh, yeah. He got a little...
0: What he got?
1: Probably a drumstick.
0: 13-year-old.
1: But that's all he got is a drumstick.
0: A drumstick?
1: Yeah, that's all it is. That's all Michael Frank will do.
0: Well, I thought he was cooking breakfast for him.
1: But, you know, that's the thing. And some bacon and some biscuit.
0: Oh, Lord.
1: And, you know, that's what he cooks all the time. One little strip of bacon, that's all he left.
0: That's all he left.
1: But look, Michael, I mean, he see food and he just go at it real quick. That's all he does. You know.
0: Okay.
1: He's kind of heavy. Indeed. But happy birthday to all of you who are celebrating a birthday on July the 4th.
0: 4th of July.
1: That's right. Then the great 4th of July. That's what it is. And celebrating, ladies and gentlemen, celebrating. And just be careful and behave yourselves out there.
0: So we're going to play the birthday song.
1: Yeah.
0: And that's also going out for Patrick and Bernice. That's sister-in-law and brother-in-law of each other. They're having their birthday today on July the 4th. So we're going to play the birthday song for you guys.
2: Mm-hmm. If it's a new birthday song, we need you to the floor like yesterday. But
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0: All right, let's see. Johnson, they still got the festival is still going on in Lebo.
1: Yeah, of course.
0: The weather is good. On. Everything is good. So be prepared. Let's see who's doing what here.
1: Beautiful weather out there. Yep. And the grounds are perfect for dancing right now.
0: Yep. Let's see. Gino come on at 2:45.
1: Yeah, that's what it is.
0: And Rusty Matuire comes on at 4:45. Mm-hmm. And Step Rito.
1: The homeboy.
0: At 6:45. Mm-hmm. And J. Paul is going to close it out.
1: Oh, that's good.
0: So go out and enjoy yourself.
1: That's all taking place in Lebo.
0: Yes, and everything should be good. They have, the gate opened at 9 a.m. this morning. Mm-hmm. Split the pot monies. Raffle is going to have their T-shirts.
1: Oh.
0: If you need more information, you call Therese at 337-257-9457. 337-257-9457. And let me see. RVs are welcome. Mm-hmm. No barbecue pits.
1: No barbecue pit. No glass containers. No, none of that. You don't.
0: No ice chests.
1: No ice chests.
0: And it's too late to rent a boot. No. So if you need more information, call Miss D. Geneva. 337-945-4238. She's been doing this for many years. 337-945-4238. And this is at Lebeau, at 103 Lebeau Church Road in Lebeau, a half mile past Stella's truck stop.
1: Yeah. The fastest growing town.
0: Really?
1: Yes.
0: Lebeau.
1: All right. Lebeau is growing.
0: Security is strictly enforced. So if you want to go to jail, go act crazy. If you don't want to go to jail, go have fun. Whichever way you want to go, got something
1: that's
0: for you.
1: Yeah,
0: if you want to act crazy, if you want to go to jail, go ahead crazy.
1: Go
0: ahead crazy. If you want to have some fun,
1: they'll accommodate you.
0: Yeah, well, whichever one you want. You want to have fun, you want to go to jail. Either one, they will accommodate you. So that's at Lebeau Festival going on today.
1: There are other things going on, but we'll talk about that in a few. So you stay tuned right here on 88.7 FM. You're listening to KRVS, and the program is called Zodico Sampasale. And ladies and gentlemen, let me just also remind you that without you, without your financial support, we are unable to be here on the 20th. So we want to thank those of you who have continually supported KRVS through your financial support. We want to thank you, but we have to continually ask the folks, the people in the listening audience, to continue supporting KRVS. I want to say good morning to Jean and Kathy from Creole, Louisiana. And do you know where Creole is, man?
0: It is south of here.
1: Yeah, way south of here.
0: No, and, I do not know.
1: And Shirley Duyon, good morning to you. And all those of you who are listening on this Saturday morning. Floyd and Dolores.
0: Yeah, good morning, Floyd. Yeah,
1: all Kendall. The old geezers. I have to say good morning to them, Melbourne. All the old geezers, I got to say good morning to them. You know, that's who they are. And particularly Pat Arsenault. Patrick Arsenault.
0: I'm glad you cleared that up.
1: Yeah, he wanted to be in... He said he loved to be in the old geezers club.
0: Well, does he know
1: the... He called me and he said, thank you.
0: Does he know the responsibilities of being a member? Does he realize the important parts of being
1: tell him one is the responsibility. What is one?
0: No, I can't say that on the air. But anyway, there's some things that come with that distinction, you know, and we're not going to talk about that on the air.

When we're not going to talk about that on the air. But anyways, you were saying about contributing to the radio station. We greatly appreciate all that you do, and it's not once or twice a year now. Well, of course, we do come to you twice a year and ask you, and we go on the air and ask you, but you can certainly contribute any time that you feel like you could give some monies. We would greatly appreciate that. Just go to the website and hit the donate button, and you can donate. And it certainly helps us out, helping us being here. And only the people who knows how serious it is here for us to stay on the air knows it. And we're just receiving the benefits. You and I receiving the benefits of the funds that you supply here. And I mean by we get the opportunity to come here and do the music for you, and you get the opportunity to enjoy the music. Mm-hmm. And many of you enjoy the opportunity of being able to put your event on the air. Without those contributions, we cannot tell the people anything about being on the air, and we know we got all the social medias and stuff, but there's nothing like having live information coming to you on the moment of what's going on and letting you know. And we are so appreciative of the funds that you give and giving us the opportunity to be here with you on Saturday mornings. And 24/7 this radio station is operating, but it's a pleasure, John and I, to be here on Saturday morning with Fertility, who helps us out now. We greatly appreciate all that you do to help us out by giving us some funds. And we get an opportunity to play all the new music, the old music, and the old stuff, and being able to give you information and enjoy life. And we will continue with more Zydeco music right about now. Some boo-zoo.

Happy 4th of July to Reginald Cesar. He is one that contributes to us every year. Greatly appreciate that.

0: Happy 4th of July to the hood this morning. Big truck, what you cooking? Somebody cooking something right now. Somebody got something ready right now. Somebody got something ready and won't let nobody eat yet.
1: All right, I'm going to tell you a story about la-la music. Way back in the woods, that's where I come from, the country.
0: Raw Carrier.
1: Mistake when I left and went uptown. Yeah.
0: Check this out.
1: What, I want to see the big boys over there.

I want to say good morning to the Bow Down Club this morning. This is going out to Bow Down Club to the ladies this morning, just for the ladies from the Bow Down Men. Curly Taylor, just you.

0: Oh, that's me? All right. Okay, here we go. It's for, let's see, the parents and students. I'm sorry with that, though, but there's Anderson from Colorado. They were calling. We appreciate you calling on this Saturday morning. And I'm trying to make out her writing here, so she's going to have to tell herself on that.
1: I can. It's shout out to Dean and Kathy from Colorado listening in. 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

All ever heard Pine Top Boogie Woogie on accordion? We're gonna play you the Pine Top Boogie Woogie on this accordion. Yeah. Yeah.

0: I want to thank everyone for being with us this Saturday. You don't have to go anywhere. Herman is right here waiting to get online. We just want to thank all of you for what you do for us and continue to do for us. And we appreciate all that you can do for us financially, because it keeps us on the air to be able to bring you Saturday Morning Zydeco and other programs at the same time. So just want to let you know, don't even think that we don't appreciate what you do for us. Thank you very much.
1: Yes, I just want to leave you one thing, and of course, that is you go around and walk and meet people as you walk around, you know, walk on the sidewalks or the streets or visiting places. It would be nice if you would just greet the individual, because that greeting doesn't cost you anything. But you can always, you treat someone and you never know what they have or they going through. Smile with them, because that very same smile you can always share with someone else. So why don't you do that sometimes? Smile. And we'll be back next Saturday with the Best of Zydeco right here on 88.7 FM.
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0: Take them home, Miss Ann Goodley. Yeah, you're right. Uh-oh.
1: Where's that?
0: Miss Ann Goodley, say it again.
1: Diaco stuff, baby.
0: Yeah.
1: Where's that?
0: So right, she had to say it twice because Miss Ann Goodley knows the Zydeco Stomp is where it's at and where it is. KRVS, I'm Herman Fuselier, back for another 4 hours of some good Zydeco blues and old school R&B right here on listener-supported public radio. 88.7 FM KRVS and online worldwide at krvs.org. Partly cloudy on the outside, 92 degrees on this July 4th, 2026, so you know what that means. It's the perfect time to light the barbecue pit. Pour yourself a long, tall, cold glass of Strawberry Hill or whatever your favorite beverage is. And that's a big cat Ernie Ladd used to say on Mid-South Wrestling.
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0: And tell them the Zydeco Stomp is on the air.
3: All right, it's so good to see each and every one of you. Thank you so much for stopping by. We hope that you have a great time this afternoon with Gino Dellaforce and French Rock and Boogie. We're going to do your little Cajun Zydeco music, a little country music, a little this and that. But we guarantee you everything we do, it's going to be good. Yeah, you're right. Fait attention. Allons s'amuser.
0: Oui. Allons s'amuser. Allons commencer avec Gino. Jongle moi. 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Hot.

That's right. Ah, yes, young amour. Thank you, me. Thank you so kindly, y'all. We certainly appreciate it.

Gino Delafosse and French Rock and Boogie. Gino says I can do the Creole numbers. I can do the Chris Stapleton numbers too. My neighbor in Opelousas, Pop Esprit, on vocals on that one. You should probably leave. Live at the Jazz Fest in New Orleans, 2023. And right before that, yeah. Gino and band with Jean Glamois with Think of Me to kick off another edition of the Zydeco Stomp. I'm Herman Fuselier. Stomping the floor till 4 right here on KRVS, 88.7 FM, and we online worldwide from Basel to Brazil, Guam to Gaydon, the Grand Canyon to Grand Coteau, Palmetto to Pluto, KRVS.org, and sometimes in the New York Times, Louisiana Life Magazine, and Anthony Bourdain, Parts Unknown. Rest in peace, Mr. Bourdain, but thanks for explaining to the uninitiated and inexperienced that the Zydeco Stomp is indeed worldwide. Worldwide. Worldwide and world most talked about Zydeco production. Politicians, beauticians, even clientele riding with the morticians. Everybody's tapping their toes to the Zydeco Stomp on this 4th of July. Have a happy and safe 4th of July from myself and all of us here at KRVS. Thanks for making the Stomp part of your 4th of July soundtrack. Yes, I am here, so let me know what's going on with you. You know what's already going on the radio. With Mr. C, Brother Ray Charles. What I say? I say we're going to have a bon temps. On this 4th of July, Saturday afternoon, Zydeco Stomp KRVS, 88.7 FM. Come on, Brother Rick.

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0: I can't sleep at night, 'cause I wanna hold you tight, girl. But I refuse to let you go. That's J. Paul and the Zydeco New Breeds from Houston, Texas. I know you wanna leave. And J. Paul's on his way to St. Landry Parish. He's going to be closing out the Le Beau Zydeco Festival, the 34th annual in Le Beau up in North St. Landry Parish. And we'll have more details on that in just a little bit. And before we heard from J. Paul, we heard from the Zydeco sweetheart, the Creole Sweet Brown Sugar, Rosie Ledette, from her old CD called It's a Groove Thing, Maison de Soul Records out of Ville Platte. Came out in the year 2000. My goodness, where does the time go? String Bean at the Rockin' Bowl, she calls that one, the great Rosie Ledette. And we also had some great rhythm and blues from Sam and Dave, Sam Moore and Dave Prater. Sam Moore just died last year, made it to the age of 89, but they were a dynamic duo back in the day, known as Double Dynamite, the Sultans of Swing, so many titles, and influenced musicians like Al Green and Bruce Springsteen, Elvis Costello, Teddy Pendergrass, long list of musicians. But we heard their biggest hit from back in the day, Soul Man. Sam and Dave. And we started off with one of the all-time greats, the genius himself, the genius of jazz, soul, rhythm and blues, country and western. He could do it all. Charter member of the Rock and Roll Hall of Fame. He's in the Country Music Hall of Fame, Kennedy Center honoree, National Medal of the Arts winner. Also has music in the, well, actually 10 songs in the Grammy Hall of Fame. Lifetime Achievement Award from the Grammys. Such a long list of accomplishments by the great Ray Charles. And we heard one of his classics, What I Say, right here on the Zydeco Stomp, KRVS.
1: We'd like to do our very latest recording. A little tune said simply this. Steve Barry.
0: Somebody say Herman Fuselier. You better not forget about Bobby.
1: That's the one that took care of business.
0: Robert Calvin Blaine.
1: Steve, a great big hand. Stand up, Steve.
0: But you can call him Bobby.
1: Did you do that?
0: Bobby
1: you
0: Blue Blaine.
1: I should have stayed gone.
0: The world's greatest blues singer.
1: When I left before.
0: Said this time I'm gone for good. I ain't playing good. Zydeco Stomp KRVS.

new stuff from Danger, a.k.a. Deontay Carey, part of the ABC's Exotico, with Chubby and Dickie Doo and Roy and the Carey Brothers. Think You Should Be For Me. The latest single from Deontay, Danger Carey. Sounding good right here on Exotico Stomp KRVS. And we kept it in the ABC's Exotico. Heard another one from the Delafosses. Of course, we started the show with John's ever-popular son, Gino Delafosse, but that was the man himself, John Delafosse, and the Eunice Playboys. La Misère m'a fait brailler. Misery Made Me Cry, one of the classics from John Delafosse. And then we heard one of the world's greatest blues singer, Exotico Stomp favorite, no doubt about it, Triple B, Bobby Blue Bland, two in a row from his California album, came out on MCA Records 1973 and re-released in 1991. And Triple B said, "Help me make it through the day, and this time I'm gone for good," right here on the Exotico Stomp KRVS. Don't forget the Exotico Stomp email address up and running. Let me know what's going on this 4th of July weekend as I'm live in the studio. Let me know what you're cooking. I know a lot of people cooking and having a good time, but thanks for making the Stomp part of it. Again, that email address, Exotico Stomp @gmail.com. You can also drop me a line on my Facebook page. Hello, Paul Bruyette from Doosan, Louisiana. Talked to Paul this week. He did some technical work at my workplace, the St. Landry Parish Visitor Center, I-49 in Opelousas. And Paul says he loves the Exotico Stomp, listens all the time. So thank you so much for that, Paul. Good to talk to you. Paul's a drummer and also collects and restores classic cars and loves the Exotico Stomp. Appreciate you tuning in from Doosan each and every weekend. And Todd Guidry dropped me a line, ExoticoStomp@gmail.com. Stomping the floor in Grand Isle Beach. Says, "Hey, Herman, how about a shout out there at the annual 2026 Bataria Beauties Oyster Extravaganza, along with Albert Buzzy Besson and also T-Jock. Stomping bringing the stomp to the beach. I appreciate that." And Clara Martin, she's getting ready to barbecue, brand new barbecue pit. They got to pick it up at 2 o'clock this afternoon. Said it's going to be heavy duty. Lived here 5 years and first time having a barbecue pit. Come on now, Clara. That's against the law now, especially if you're listening to the Exotico Stomp, which I know you do all the time. You got to have a barbecue pit, barbecue and drink a few. She's going to make up for it today. Already got the groceries, hamburgers, pork chops, smoked sausage, pick that all up, and of course it got the music, and they're going to pick up a six-pack of Shine the Bock, and the charcoal too, can't forget about that. So thanks for making the Stomp part of all that festivities, and my sister Kathy Briscoe tuned into the Stomp, says happy 4th of July, same back at y'all, hope y'all have a good day, Kathy and St. Dr. Steve Briscoe and the whole family. As we continue with more music, we played some Ray Charles, and you know Ray Charles is like Triple B, the only thing better than one Ray Charles song is another Ray Charles song. Perfect for the 4th of July. Exotico Stomp KRVS.

one that time forgot from the blues well. Johnny Taylor, Heaven Bless This Home. And right before that, a classic from Brother Ray Charles with America the Beautiful. Alon ekoute kek chose, pa defen bokwit. Defen Stanley Durrell Jr., the Karen Crook. Mo achete a chan wit. Il reste dans ma maison. Va doucement bokwit. Part of the vida vexa. Buckwheat Zydeco. 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

un homme de Texas qui parle créole, qu'il jouait la zarico créole aussi. Randall Jackson. Better known as RJ. RJ and Zydeco Smooth. Creole Tenderoni. Nice single from RJ. In a week from today, RJ will be at my workplace, the St. Landry Parish Visitor Center, I-49, exit 23, hosting the Zydeco Capital Jam. That's until, again, 1 till 3 o'clock, Saturday, July 11th, next Saturday. So you can go and join him or to go tap your toes. RJ, a technician on that accordion, man. He can play the piano accordion, the triple roll, the single note, and does it all so well. He'll be leading the jam next Saturday, the Zydeco Capital Jam at St. Landry Parish Visitor Center, I-49, exit 23, starting at 1 o'clock. And then we heard from the Zydeco Heating and Air Conditioning man, Rusty Matoir, with Cheese from Opelousas. And Rusty will be performing in the heat this afternoon. He always makes the music hot. He'll be part of the

Performing in the heat this afternoon. He always makes the music hot. He'll be part of the 34th annual Le Beau Zydeco Festival, always a July 4th edition, a tradition, I should say, in St. Landry Parish. Gino should be getting on stage right about now at 1 o'clock. And then at 3 o'clock, there's Rusty Matoir and Zydeco Crush. 5 o'clock, rather, will be Step Rito and the Zydeco Outlaws. And it'll close out 7 until J. Paul and the Zydeco New Breeds. At the 34th annual Le Beau Zydeco Festival, going on in Le Beau. And congratulations to all the organizers that 34 years now been doing that Le Beau Zydeco Festival. And before we heard from RJ and Rusty, we heard from Harry Wayne Casey. You remember him as Casey, leader of the Casey and the Sunshine Band. Man, they had million sellers right and left in the 1970s, like Please Don't Go, Boogie Shoes, Keep It Coming Love, Shake, Shake Your Booty, That's the Way I Like It. And the song we heard, Get Down Tonight, Casey and the Sunshine Band. And around that same time, we heard from Gwen McCrae, big number one song for her that went worldwide, Rocking Chair. And we finished off that last hour with Step Rito and the Zydeco Outlaws. Of course, Step going home for that Le Beau Zydeco Festival this afternoon. And one of his originals, Fired Up, like a lot of people are doing on this July 4th. And we went back and heard from Buckwheat Zydeco before he became a Grammy winner and an Emmy winner, I Bought a Raccoon. Buckwheat Zydeco right here on the Zydeco Stomp. And speaking of Buckwheat, I want to send out condolences to his son, Sir Reg Durrell. Buckwheat Zydeco Jr. lost his fiance this week. Her name's Deidre Walker, and she had one son, and she was engaged to Sir Reg Durrell. So all sympathy to you, Sir Reg, from all of us here at KRVS. Zydeco Blues, old school R&B. You never know what's next, but it's always good. Right here on the Zydeco Stomp, KRVS. 88.7 FM online, worldwide, KRVS.org. Ken Cybo dropped me a line, ZydecoStomp@gmail.com. Says he's stomping on the 4th of July. Happy to be listening to the show. Happy 4th to you, Ken Cybo. And he also saw my article last Sunday in The Advocate about Cupid. Cupid's knocking on the door of 20 years of the Cupid Shuffle, but it's just as popular as it ever was, almost. So appreciate you reading that, Ken Cybo. And also tuned in on a Saturday afternoon, Brian James. He's listening while driving in Atlanta on the 4th of July, home cooking Zydeco by Herman. Orlando Jude Miller sent his best from Atlanta. Well, hello, Orlando. Yeah, his family goes back with the Playhouse in Sunset, Paul's Playhouse in Sunset. So good to hear from you, Brian James, and also Orlando Miller. Thank y'all for tuning into the Stomp KRVS as the music continues. King George says, I'm coming to your 4th of July barbecue, but I can't stay too long. My baby's waiting for me.

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1: I'm going to go to the country one time.

Singleton said, I saw some Hanes, but I don't wear that. I saw some Schaefer, but I don't drink that. I got a feeling. Uh-oh, something's going on. Eric Singleton on the Zydeco Stomp KRVS. Right before that, we heard from the Grammy nominee, two-time Grammy nominee, the Accordion Dragon, with his Black Magic accordion, Corey Ledet. We went out to the country from his Live in Alaska album, and Corey might be in Hawaii, I think. He did a Facebook post yesterday, and he didn't say where he was, but his palm trees and blue skies and blue water behind him. So he's been to Hawaii many times, so he's probably got him jumping in Hawaii. Safe travels to the Accordion Dragon, Corey Ledet, and he works for Amazon as a truck driver when he's not playing that great music. He was swinging out a little bit with Chris Arduin, and Baby Girl, he called that one. Wasn't able to attend last night, but saw some videos and pictures from the Richards Club reunion at Evangeline Downs Racetrack and Casino, bringing back some memories. Chris and also the Zydeco boss, Keith Frank. And King George started off the set with Too Long, sent it out to my lovely Beth Fuselier, along with Terry and Mark jamming by the pool around Crot Springs. All tuned in to the Zydeco Stomp. Hey, wait a minute. What is it? Leotis Lestraps. Leotis Lestraps, I thought he had put me down and moved on to something better, but he's checking in from Port Barry, Louisiana, a.k.a. Brownsville, along the Bayou Teche. Wants to wish his parents, Bruce and Teresa Lestraps, happy 51 anniversary. My goodness, 51 years together. We'll join in on that. Teresa and Bruce, congratulations and a happy anniversary to you. And Leotis also says happy anniversary to me and Beth. That's coming up soon, July 21st. And he says happy birthday, Beth. Leotis, you're on top of it this afternoon. Thank you so much for checking in. Still missing those parties on the Bayou Teche. Bayou Catawba, I should say, y'all had a few years ago. Man, that was some good times. I definitely miss that. And in today's edition of Where in the World is Scotty Tibbs? Scotty Tibbs is still in Saratoga, Wyoming, having a good time. He's been listening to JB and MC since this morning. And he's celebrating the 4th of July, of course, America's 250th birthday. So he's attending a local parade this afternoon, then off to the golf course, 18 holes. And of course, the Zydeco Stomp will be loud and proud. And Scotty Tibbs rubbing it in one more time up in Wyoming. Here in Louisiana, it's 92 degrees. A weatherman says it feels like 104. But where he is, sunny, 71 degrees, 20% humidity. My goodness, what does that even feel like? I know he's enjoying that. And also, wherever he goes, he's bringing the Zydeco Stomp with him. Thank you so much, Scotty Tibbs. As the music continues here on the Stomp, Charlie Crockett, along with Nathan Williams, from the All-Star album that won a Grammy last February, a tribute to the king of Zydeco, Mr. Clifton Chenier. Here's Charlie and Nathan doing the Clifton Classic, Easy, Easy Baby, Zydeco Stomp KRVS.

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1: Quand tu vas faire si le couteau est à ton cou. What you gonna do if the knife's at your throat?
0: What you plant is what you get. Karma's watching me, but she's watching you too. Let the church say amen to the gospel according to the prophet Trahan. Horace Trahan, Austin Express, from his fabulous Keep Walking album from several years ago. Same knife, cut the sheep, cut the golden. Safe travels to Horace Trahan on the road playing at a private party in Alvin, Texas. And then next weekend, he'll be in Venice, Louisiana, performing at a rodeo. But then close to home, July 25th, Hideaway on Lee, downtown Lafayette. You can get more details at HoraceTrahan.com. And before Horace, we heard from the late Andres Esprit, better known as Bojack, did his version of the war classic, Cisco Kid. And send it out to Dorian and Cynthia Guidry jamming to the Zydeco Stomp and the Russell Sly D. Dorian on the talk box on that one. Sounding good, some Bojack and the Zydeco High Rollers. And some solid gold Zydeco from Furnace and the Thunders with their classic Irene. And we heard one from the Grammy winner, just won a Grammy last February, a tribute to the king of Zydeco, Clifton Chenier, done on Valcor Records as Joel Savoy's labeled Ala Eunice. And we heard from country star Charlie Crockett along with Zydeco legend Nathan Williams doing the Clifton classic Easy Easy Baby right here on the Zydeco Stomp KRVS. Hello, Ron Bob. He dropped me a line at the Zydeco Stomp at gmail.com. He wanted to mention the passing of Lil Bob, the anniversary, July 6, 2015. And it comes from his daughter Alicia, listening in Spring, Texas. And a special dedication to everyone in downtown Prairie Laurent, Highway 31, the birthplace of Camille Bob Sr. and Clifton Chenier. I know that's right. So much talent to come out of St. Landry Parish. And this one, Lil Bob got some mailbox money on this one when it made it to the movie Bull Durham and been covered by lots of artists. I Got Loaded, Zydeco Stomp KRBS, 88.7 FM.

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7: All right, y'all. This one goes out to all the ladies out there. Sometimes they just need a little helping hand. Sometimes they need to call on somebody. Sometimes they need to call the yard man. Check it out.

That's not Fats Domino on accordion and vocals. That's the Grammy winner from Church Point, Chubby Carey. Chubby Carey and the Bayou Swamp Band. Hello, Josephine.

0: Chubby Carr and the Bayou Swamp Band. And happy birthday. He's still celebrating. July 1st was an official birthday, but he turned 59 years young. Keep on keeping on, Chubby Carr and the Bayou Swamp Band. And speaking of Chubby, too, he's working on his 4th of July, heading up to Pineville, Louisiana for a big 4th of July celebration that'll be going on at Quibbado's Cajun Cafe. It starts at 6 o'clock, goes until 9, so we wish him safe travels, and I know he's going to have to rock, the house rocking, rather, in Pineville, Louisiana. Chubby Carr. And right before that, Corey Arsenault Came Your Way, a song that goes back into the family of good ways. His great-uncle, I should say, Furnace Arsenault, made it a Zydeco standard. And if you find a Zydeco band that can't play the Zydeco Boogaloo, you do a citizen's arrest. Corey Arsenault was doing the family tradition from his latest live album, Boogaloo. Corey Arsenault, Zydeco Boogaloo, he calls it. And we heard the song that inspired it all, 1965. Tom and Jerry-O, part of a big dance craze going on at that time. Boogaloo, the original version, goes down in history. One of those infamous songs that became a million seller, but the originators, I don't think they got any money at all. If they did, they just got a few pennies, but still lives on after all these years. And we started off the hour with new stuff from Brandon Ledet. Brandon Ledet said, you need some trimming, pretty baby, some edging. Yeah, I can take care those bushes too, because I'm your yard man. Brand new single from Brandon Ledet right here on the Zydeco Stomp KRVS. And we did a little tribute to Camille Bob, better known to the music world as Lil Bob. Heard a couple of his classics, and especially I Got Loaded right here on the Zydeco Stomp KRVS. Zydeco Blues, old school R&B. Happy 4th of July from all of us here at the Zydeco Stomp KRVS. I'm Herman Fusilier on 88.7 FM, online worldwide, krvs.org. Thanks for making the Stomp part of your 4th of July soundtrack. And the Lestrap still checking in on this Saturday afternoon. Keith Lestraps, he must be in Jacksonville, Florida today, but he wants to wish a happy 51st anniversary to Bruce and Teresa Lestraps in Port Barry. And Keith says, you're setting an incredible example of love, friendship, and family for all who have the privilege to spend time with you. May you have many more love-filled years. That's nice sentiments from Keith Lestraps. Appreciate that. Britt and Bruce tuned into the Stomp. He says, keeping the music flowing on the 250th national birthday. So he was loving that Ray Charles early. Oh, yeah, we love some Ray Charles. Got to play some more Ray Charles for sure. I said, among the other musical selections. So appreciate that, Britt and Bruce. And Leon Briscoe, of course, Leon Briscoe, originally from the Little L.A., as in Opelousas, L.A., now longtime resident of the Big L.A., as in Los Angeles. And he's saying, too, he's loving that Zydeco Stomp. Good to hear from you, and happy 4th to you, Leon Briscoe.
1: Oh, don't start no mess up in here, Herman Fusilier.
0: I ain't starting no mess. I'm just playing some Tyrone Davis. Tyrone Davis asking the question, are you in the mood? Let's see if we can answer on this Saturday afternoon. Come here, girl.

0: Áreit sa, Herman Fusilé. 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
1: Why you want me to stop? You got to answer the question. At TD is asking. And while you answer that question, you know what we got to do. Send the kids to Dairy Queen. Mom and daddy need some alone time. Some slow drag time. Some in the mood time. On this 4th of July Saturday afternoon. Fireworks don't start till 7 o'clock. But we can get an early start. Come here, girl. Let me talk to you a little while. With the help of the Zydeco boss, Keith Frank. Slow drag Zydeco.

The pride of XD11, Sunset, Grand Coteau, CT and ZT, Curly Tail and Zydeco Trouble, doing a little James Brown Zydeco style. It's a man's, man's world. Good stuff to top off the DQ set on this 4th of July right here on the Zydeco Stomp KRVS. Before we heard from CT, we heard from the Zydeco boss, Keith Frank and the Swallow Zydeco Band, Pieces to My Heart. And Blame Tyrone Davis, TD, started off that mess asking the question, are you in the mood, right here on the Zydeco Stomp KRVS. Good afternoon, station manager Cheryl Duvall tuned in to the Stomp, and she sent me a link to a story, St. Landry Now in my hometown of Opelousas. There was a time capsule buried 50 years ago, was supposed to be open today, July 4th, 2026, but nobody can find the key, looks like. So the search is on to open that time capsule up, supposed to be open today in Opelousas, so somebody's got to have it. I'm just wondering what's in it. Maybe some Billy's Boudin, although it's no good now after 50 years, but probably something from Abdallah's. Abdallah's was jumping at that time, along with J.W. Lau and all the buildings downtown. So I'm sure the Opelousas Daily World, a newspaper in there too. So we'll have to get that key and open up that time capsule. It's supposed to be open today in Opelousas. Some 50 years it's been buried. And hello, Bill Bolins, the host of the Dirty Rice program every Saturday night right at 8 o'clock right here on KRVS. Says, happy hot 4th of July. He's stomping at the house. He may go see some fireworks later, but he said the Dirty Rice 4th extravaganza this evening gonna be hot and rocking. Highly recommended. Tune in. And said, you sounding great, to feel all right, just like Lil Bob. We appreciate you tuning in. Bill Bolin's Dirty Rice program right here on KRVS. And you know, if I got to play the Zydeco boss, I got to play this one. For sister-in-law Ethel Brooksie Young, Danette Bear, happy birthday to you. And Miss Rose Julia and Scotty Tibbs too. 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Oh.

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0: Dora and the Zydeco Bad Boys from Houston, Texas. Finger snapping, two-stepping, or doing a lot of that one on that. That's in fact the title cut, but a lot of that throughout that CD and her version of Johnny Papa Don't Say, Johnny Can't Dance. Dora and the Zydeco Bad Boys. And before we heard from Dora, we heard from the Grandmaster Boozoo. Had, of course, had Zydeco's first commercial hit, Paper in My Shoe, 1954. Took 30 years off to train racehorses and dispute over royalties drove him away too, but came back in the 1980s like he was mad at somebody. And we heard a song sometimes called a Eunice Two-Step or Jolie Catin. Boozoo called it an Homme Jaloux, the Jealous Man Two-Step. Boozoo Chavis and the Magic Sounds. And we heard from his popular cousin, Leon Chavis, said, Holla at me. And then Mike Broussard came your way talking about those nasty girls. And you got two cross-cut saws for the price of one. One of the kings of the blues, Albert King, did his version of Cross-Cut Saw. And Keith Frank with his latest version of Cross-Cut Saw from his GOAT album, brand new release, God Over All Things, Keith Frank and the Swallow Zydeco Band, right here on the Zydeco Stomp, KRVS.
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0: This is Allison Noel Dehart with Leah Grafe at the KRVS studio. 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
6: 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Et toi?

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1: Gino Delafosse and French Rockin' Boogie. We started with Gino live at the Jazz Fest 2023 to throw in another little Gino, Promised Land, his version of it. And Gino preceded by Wayne Singleton, the same old two-step. Check us out.
0: Thank you. Good afternoon. God bless you. Love you. Thank you, New Orleans.
1: Same back at you, Gino. And you can catch Gino and Wayne tonight right here in downtown Lafayette. Big 4th of July double attraction. Feed and see downtown Lafayette. Wayne Singleton and same old two-step. Well, Wayne Singleton, the Urban Creole Band. And then Gino Delafosse and French Rockin' Boogie from 8 until 11 tonight at Feed and See downtown Lafayette. And that's only Gino's third gig of the day. He was at the Zydeco Breakfast at 8:30 this morning and the Le Beau Zydeco Festival at 1, then 8 to 11, Gino and Wayne. So, and then tomorrow at the Rockin' Bowl, downtown Lafayette. He never gets tired, keeps on going and going. So you can celebrate that 4th with Wayne and Gino tonight, Feed and See, downtown Lafayette. Before we heard from Wayne, we heard from Tucker with Turn Me Loose. And then everybody was up and doing the Harlem Shuffle with Boozoo Chavis and the Magic Sounds on that one. Sounding good on this Saturday afternoon part of your holiday party. And we finished off the last hour with the Grammy winner,

0: holiday party. And we finished off the last hour with the Grammy winner, Lifetime Achievement Award winner from the Grammys, from my hometown of Opelousas, the king of Zydeco, Mr. Clifton Chenier's Bugaloosa Boogie album is in the Grammy Hall of Fame. And as we mentioned earlier, the tribute album won a Grammy just this past February. So we heard one of his classics, a Zydeco stomp favorite, I'm on the Wonder. And then Corey Broussard came your way. I'm in love with you, girl. And Corey Broussard tomorrow afternoon live at Vermilionville and live right here on KRVS starting at 1 o'clock. Here on the fourth and final hour of the Zydeco Stomp. I say it all the time. Where does the time go? Seems like we just started, but not quite wrapping it up yet. Still some good music to come your way. Happy 4th of July from all of us here at KRVS in the Zydeco Stomp. I thought my people in St. Martin Parish had forgot about me, but they checked in earlier, but they've been chasing hot dogs and good food all over the place. Of course, I'm talking about cousin Lacey LaPerouse and Sister Lachelet and Sean and Wesley and Piper and Jolie. They're out and about enjoying the 4th of July and, of course, still tuned into the Zydeco Stomp. Appreciate y'all. And Cisco Nero, I missed you. Enjoying that Beau Jacques earlier. I'd appreciate that, too. Thank you so much for tuning in. And Steve Craig and Sharon said they're hunkered down with the Stomp. Happy 4th. Same back at you. And don't forget Steve's great program coming up in a little less than 45 minutes now. Jukes, Cantinas, and Ballrooms right here on the Zydeco Stomp, right after the Stomp here on KRVS. And then Dean Duyon tuned in. Dean and Coco Duyon, they're newlyweds in their 70s, and they said they danced to the Lover's Waltz to celebrate. And want to hear a little Horace Trahan, but I just played that song about an hour or so ago. I'm sorry y'all missed it, but thanks so much, Dean and Coco Duyon, for all your support. The KRVS and the Zydeco Stomp, but you might like this one by the big old Otis Redding. This is a good song for some newlyweds on this Saturday afternoon. The big old Otis Redding. Good to meet Zydeco Stomp KRVS. Hand holding music on this 4th of July Saturday, 2026. Come here, girl.
1: I don't know what you're doing to me, honey. But it sure is good to me.
0: Yeah.
1: I don't know what you got, baby. But it sure is good to me.

0: 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Do it!
1: Y'all said it was Lafayette, Louisiana. I want to know where the pretty women at tonight, child. I want to know where the pretty women at tonight, child.
2: See, I gotta know
1: where my sexy ladies at tonight, child.
2: Where the pretty women at, yeah. Where the pretty women at, yeah.

Sean Ardouin, Andre Thiriet, Poulard, and the all-star lineup of Creole United from about, oh my goodness, I guess about 15 years or so ago. We'll say 10, 12, kind of call it at that, but what a good number from them. Vaduz Monon, Slow Down Man from that No Jamais Fait CD, Never Done Before, brand new Creole music from Creole United. And right before that, the baby boy of Zydeco, the L'Argent Man, got that degree in jazz studies from UL and master's to go with it. Nathan Williams Jr., a.k.a. Lil Nate, leader of Lil Nate and the Zydeco Big Timers, something recorded live at his late uncle's place, El Siddle's Zydeco and Blues Club, owned by the late Sid Williams. Where the Pretty Women At? And we heard from Champagne. What y'all know about Champagne from the early 1980s, 1981 to be exact. They were riding the top of the charts in the United States and in England with the hit song we heard, How About Us? And we start off with the big old Otis Redding live at the Sunset Strip in Los Angeles with Good to Me, right here on the Zydeco Stomp, KRVS. Since we went back to the 1980s, early 1980s, what you know about this one? Got to bring out your skates. Let's go to the skating rink in Opelousas. Rays in Port Barry. Roller City in Baton Rouge. Vaughn, Mason, and crew. Bounce, rock, and skate. Shake it like before you had grandchildren, Beth Fuselet. Let's do it. Zydeco Stomp KRVS.

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0: That's Lil Pookie. Song inspired by Zydeco Joe Mouton. Papa Jack in the house. Foot stomping Zydeco. And before we heard from Lil Pookie, we heard from his uncle, Jeffrey Broussard, of course, pound for pound, the best accordion player around, of the legendary band Zydeco Force, now doing his Creole Cowboys. And happy 4th to you, Jeffrey Broussard and Miss Millie. Got the little greeting earlier. I appreciate that. And Jeffrey did his version of Why You Wanna Make Me Cry, some live Jeffrey Broussard and the Creole Cowboys. Then we took you back to the roller disco days of the early 1980s. Everybody was doing roller skates, on the roller skates, all over the place. And Von Mason had the soundtrack for it. Bounce, Rock, Roll, and Skate. Great stuff from Von Mason and crew from back in the early 1980s right here on the Zydeco Stomp, KRVS. Oh, I got to give a little shout out to Darren Bishop. Almost missed your email, Darren. Says, listening from Long Beach, California. Happy 4th to KRVS. And somebody passed the Strawberry Hill. I know that's right. And Dale Landry tuned in. I thought Dale had put me down, but he sent me a picture. Got his golf cart all decorated for the 4th of July. So I know he's celebrating. And Mr. Floyd and Ms. Dolores, thank you all, as always, for jamming with the Zydeco Stomp, KRVS.
1: Say, bro. What's wrong with that, bro? What's wrong with him? We got something in his pocket for him. I said, loan me your handkerchief.
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0: Terry and the Zydeco Bad Boys.

with Terry Domain. Terry and the Zydeco Bad Boys. Doing the old John Delafosse classic. Loan me your handkerchief, girl. Lean on somebody on that one. Terry and the Zydeco Bad Boys bring us to the end of another edition of the Zydeco Stomp. I'm Herman Fuselier. Thanks, as always, for joining me for the program. Thanks for supporting our great Louisiana artists. 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You know, life's going to be like the weather, kind of hot and sticky like today. Then we got some rain on the way for a couple of days and bright sunshine on the way, too. But whatever happens, always remember the words of Lil Milton, together. We're gonna make it. I'll see you next Saturday from 12 to 4 for another edition of the Zydeco Stomp. And happy 4th.

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We're not big on holidays here at the Jukes Cantinas and Ballrooms, but at least we can try to claw back the narrative by producing this one from the studios of listener-supported KRVS. I'm Steve Craig. So happy 4th of July, starting with the Blasters with the title cut of their 1980 album, American Music. The brothers Alvin leading the way. Followed up by the Blue Runners from their 1991 self-titled CD, a tune called Zordico.

Like Johnny B. Good. Hot legs. Showing off. Number one. Did I practice all day and up into the night? My papa's hair was turning white, 'cause he didn't like rock and roll. He said, "You can stay, boy, but that's gotta go." He's a square. He just didn't

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I'm going to make you a star. I put you on bandstand. Buy you a Cadillac. Sign here, kid.

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Bobby Bear began that one with All-American Boy from 1963, a cut that appeared on the same album as Detroit City. After that, Kinky Friedman with the title cut of his 1973 LP, Sold American. Also from 1973, Barbara Dane with I Don't Want Your Millions, Mister, a tune written by coal miner Jim Garland in the 1930s. With her son Pablo Menendez on the harmonica. And the set with Ramblin' Dino and his enablers from released in 2020, I believe, don't quote me, that was American Bombs.

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And who saw the young squaw? They judged by their whiskey law, tortured till she died of pain and fear. Where the soldier

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The red man, the white man, no fight ever took this land. So don't raise the dust when you pass here. They're sleeping

Canadian Fred Eaglesmith chimed in with another dark period there at the top with Cold War from 2002 off his Falling Stars and Broken Hearts disc. After that, Johnny Cash from 1964 on the Bitter Tears album with Apache Tears. And the set with Charlie Crockett, ever-busy Charlie Crockett from 2024 off his Visions of Dallas CD, referencing the book and movie of the same name, a film that should have garnered more awards, I think. That was Killers of the Flower Moon.

Wrapping up a little foray into some cumbia with Los Lobos there from 1999 with a cumbia raza from the This Time CD, preceded by Tara Linda from 2010 from the Tortilla Western Serenade record. That was Demons Cumbia, co-write with Max Baca, by the way. For that, Kerry Rodriguez from the Postcards from the Border release of 2025 with Cumbia de la Frontera. Began the set with Rumel Fuentes from 1972 on his classic Mexico Americano.

Chuck Berry, of course, at the top on Back in the USA from 1959. Etta James amongst the background singers. After that, the Steve Miller Band from 1968 off the classic Sailor LP with Living in the USA. End the set with Sones de Mexico out of Chicago's Pilsen neighborhood singing our Ought to Be National Anthem in dos idiomas. That's Esta Tierra es Tuya. That's about all the flag waving I can handle unless it's solid black. We're out at Juke's Cantinas and Ballrooms. Coming up next on KRVS, it'll be Lost in Love, followed by Lalu Jukebox. Here's Dave Alvin, who almost forgot. I'm Steve Craig. Hasta la próxima vez.

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0: Ladies and gentlemen, it's my unmitigated pleasure to introduce to you tonight a fine, fine lady who I've known for quite some time. She's news in New York. She's the fairest in Paris. She's Ranella Rose Champagne. Put your hands together now.
1: Why, thank you. Thank you. Thank you so much. Thank you. Well, howdy, partners, and welcome to another edition of Lost in Love with me, your host, Ranella Rose Champagne. As always, I would like to thank you once again for tuning in to KRVS 88.7 FM in Lafayette and Lake Charles. Yes, and you know that goes out to all of YOU. Well, first things first, you know what we've got to do. We have got to go ahead and give everyone in the United States of America one big round of applause. Happy 4th of July, 250 years, y'all. Oh, my gosh. OMG, double OMG. I know. What a day for the United States and for the world. Let's celebrate, and I'm giving all of y'all a big old air hug. One more round of applause. So you know what time it is. That is right. Without further ado, the time has come. Yes, it has. The time has come to go ahead and get this party started, honey.

0: And that is what I am talking about, y'all.
1: Today.
0: Here we are, celebrating 250 years of the United States of America. Oh, my gosh. Wow. What a birthday. What an incredible birthday. What an incredible 4th of July. I hope that you're all having a wonderful day, having a wonderful 4th of July celebration, doing whatever it is you might be doing on this Saturday. And let's just make it the 4th of July week, okay? So let's make it a birth week, okay, for the United States. And if you're doing something on Tuesday, how about just double dipping and celebrating it all over again? We started out this edition of Lost in Love with the Star-Spangled Banner, of course,

0: edition of Lost in Love with the Star-Spangled Banner, of course, by the amazing Miss Whitney Houston. That one just gives me the chills, honey. I mean, gosh, I don't know if it could get any better. It's a personal fave, and I know a lot of people love that one, too. Following that, Take Me Home, Country Roads by the incredible John Denver. And y'all just know, I bet you could guess, that I'm going to go ahead and dedicate that to my wonderful Aunt Josephine and Uncle Wick out in Memphis, Tennessee. Y'all show your love for Aunt Josephine and Uncle Wick. They love them some John Denver, and I do, too. Following that, Summer Holiday by Cliff Richards and the Shadows. Following that, America by Fozzie. That is right, Fozzie Bear from the Muppets. One more round of applause. I know. Holiday Road by Lindsey Buckingham. I'm sure a lot of you are out on the town or out on the different parts of the country or the world. And have fun doing whatever it is you are doing. And I hope you're having a great time doing it. I know a lot of people are actually traveling for this 4th of July. And concluding that set, y'all could guess. Guess who asked me about that song? He was like, Ranella, can you please play America by Neil Diamond? Said Mr. Heather Ryan Kelly. And I said, of course I will, Mr. Heather Ryan Kelly, because guess what? I already had it on the lineup, too. But that just means that we both loved it. And shout out to Mrs. Heather Ryan Kelly, too. That was America by Neil Diamond. Well, oh, my gosh. Wait, someone wants to say something to y'all. What is going on over here? What?
1: Hello, y'all. This is Aunt Josephine.
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0: Well, thank you so much, Aunt Josephine and Uncle Wick. Guess what? I have to tell y'all something. Let's do a shout out. Round of applause. I know there's a lot of applause. Lots of reason to celebrate. You know, guess what, y'all? We have us another very, very special birthday, darling. And do you know that this very special birthday, darling, just so happens to be another son of Aunt Josephine and Uncle Wick. Y'all show your love for Wick Charles Fallen. Hello. Happy birthday, Wick. You wonderful birthday, darling. And I want to just share a little something with y'all because I was asking my sister, Jennifer Howard, what song can we play for Wick for his big birthday? And we kind of went around the block and everything. And then I thought, oh my gosh, do you know that Wick Fallen, our dear cousin, he brought Jenny and I to see the Rocky Horror Picture Show for the very first time. That is right. I had no idea what was happening. All I knew is that Wick said, we're going to bring some toast and we're going to bring some hot dogs. And I think we might have brought a roll of toilet paper. Whatever it was, I didn't know why we were bringing it. But guess what? I do now. And in honor of Wick Fallen, you wonderful birthday, darling. This song goes out to Y-O-U. I hope you have a fabulous and wonderful birthday, Wick. We love you.
3: It's astounding, time is fleeting, madness takes its toll.
0: By the way, we were throwing
3: but
0: these things at
3: closely.
0: The
3: screen.
4: Not for very much longer.
3: I've got to

OMG. Well, we sure are trucking right through this very, very special 4th of July, celebrating 250 years, this 4th of July inspired edition of Lost in Love. Oh my gosh, another round of applause for the United States of America, to all of you. So we just heard Love and Touch and Squeezing by Journey. And my sister reminded me that they, in fact, were here in Lafayette. I wish we could have gone. I wish I could have gone. I bet a lot of you out there did. And I hope you had fun if you got to see them finishing up their front tour, I think is the one they called it. Anyway, boy, that would have been amazing. Before that, we heard Driving My Life Away by Eddie Rabbit. We Are Family by Sister Sledge. And big shout out to my wonderful cousin, Wick Fallen. The Time Warp by Richard O'Brien, Patricia Quinn, and Nell Campbell from the Rocky Horror Picture Show. Happy birthday, Wicky. Wonderful birthday, darling. Well, we are going to keep on keeping on with this edition of Lost in Love. I hope you're having a wonderful, happy 4th of July and a fabulous Saturday or an amazing Tuesday.

OMG, OMG. You can't get better than that. Sorry, y'all. If you are just tuning in, you are, in fact, catching the tail end of this week's edition of Lost in Love, celebrating 250 glorious years of the United States of America, honey. I hope you're having a great 4th of July. Oh, my gosh. We just heard Freedom by John Batiste. Following that, Don't Stop the Music by Yarbrough and Peoples. I'm Coming Out by Diana Ross. And guess what, y'all? That was a request by the fabulous, the amazing Miss Cherie Royer. That is right. She said, Ranella, can you please play I'm Coming Out by Diana Ross? And I said, of course I will, Cherie. Thank you for another wonderful request. I hope that you and Mr. Richard Stokes are having a fabulous and wonderful 4th of July holiday. And following that, What You Gonna Do by Pablo Cruz, and concluding that set, none other than New York, New York by the incredible Frank Sinatra. Well, guess what? I just want to say again, happy, happy 4th of July to all of you, to my wonderful family, my amazing dear friends, and to all of you out there, you amazing listeners and supporters of KRVS, the station we all love so much. Thank you, thank you, thank you, and I hope you're having a great Saturday and a both. Fabulous Tuesday. We have time for one more song, y'all.

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C'est M. Bertrand Richard. On va faire Bosco Stomp. Avec Bertrand Richard et ses as musicales. Alors, mes amis, comment je vais?

Walter Mouton, the Scott Playboys, 2012, y'all live at Festival Zakarian et Creo. Yeah, you right, Shad. Yeah, you right. Avant ça, a little double shot of Button Richard from the album Good and Cajun. That's right, it's good and Cajun. But Button Richard and his musical aces, Bosco Stompin, a beautiful little waltz called I Want You Back. And the man playing steel guitar on all three of those tracks, one of the iconic pioneers of Cajun steel guitar playing right here. It's Mr. Clarence Martin Jr., better known as Junior Martin. He passed away very recently, so we're doing a little tribute. Going to be sprinkling a lot of, he already is sprinkled all over Lalu Jukebox every week, but I'm going to try to do a better job of pointing them out so you know the sounds of where it all comes from. And people have been, he set the bar, and people have been striving to keep it up ever since. Mr. Junior Martin is a fantastic steel player. He made accordions. I'm sure many of you listening own or have owned or have played or has at very least seen people play his accordions. He's been one of the highest volume accordion producers in Louisiana history. It's going to take a lot for somebody to surpass the amount of excellent accordions that came out of Junior Martin's shop over there in Lafayette on Willow. I know it's still going to be running too, Miss Penny. His daughter Penny Martin, I'm sure will continue the legacy of Martin Accordion. So no doubt there. Doing an excellent job already. I know she is. I know. So we're going to play you some more Junior Martin still playing right here. This is a great record that Bobby Michaud recorded in and played on in a garage over there. I believe it was in Opelousas. It's a rassemble. He got a bunch of the old Evangeline Playboys, which was Austin Peet's band. He got them together and they made a little tribute record to their legacy, as well as Austin Peet's, with a bunch of Austin Peet songs that they had played on and all that. It's called Evangeline, Tribute to the Evangeline Playboys. And here we go with, let's do the Renee special.

Ray Landry and friends right there. And this is Madame Helen Boudreau. Après chanter avec lui. Ça, c'est un vieil, une belle vieille vase qui vient de Monsieur Bertrand Richard. Elle s'appelle Je vais m'ennuyer. Ayoute-toi tous les jours que je vais m'ennuyer. So where will you be all the days that I'll be lonely? On Ray Landry's album, Mes racines cajuns sont creux. My Cajun roots are deep. Let's see. Avant ça, we had a little double shot of the tribute to Austin Peay by the Evangeline Playboys. A regathering of the Evangeline Playboys, all made possible by Bobby Michaud. I think it was back in maybe 1999, I think I remember reading that. They recorded that album, but he didn't put it out until much more recently, 2023, it says right here. Yeah, we started off with the Renee Special. Of course, that's an Austin Peay number right there. And then the Rainbow Waltz, La Valse d'Arc-en-Ciel, from the old Rainbow Club. Used to play it back in the day, y'all, back in the day. Well, we had a little duet between Ray and Madame Helen Boudreau. Hasta on va faire un autre duet avec Helen Boudreau, cette fois avec Johnny Sonnier. Allons, mes amis, moi, je veux...

My Belle Catahoula, Helen Boudreau right there, off an album she made with Pete Bergeron. And I was hoping Pete was gonna sing on that one with her, but he never came in. Album called Un Deuxième Chance, A Second Chance. That's a song that Miss Helen wrote called Ma Belle Catahoula. And avant ça, elle était là avec Johnny Sawyer après chanter Jusqu'à chaque larme, tu vas pleurer, va devenir un rose, which was an English, French version of the country hit song from Keith Whitley and Laurie Morgan called Till a Tear Becomes a Rose. And we had their version right after that. Some good stuff right there. Du bon stuff, et ça va continuer. Alors, we're going to do some ballads now, y'all. Fair warning, we're going to do a few ballads right here. Helen Boudreau herself is an excellent singer of ballads, a cappella ballads. So we're going to start with one from her. It's called Con la Belle Entendu Dire.

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Oh, yeah, mes amis, a little set of ballads right there for you. Three in a row. We don't often do that right here on the jukebox, but here you go. Three in a row. Modern ballads. You didn't have to hear any scratchy recordings. Those are the ones I like best, but those are some great renditions of some good songs right there. Very old songs, all very old. Started off with Helen Boudreau, and When the Bell Heard Tell, Quand la Belle Entendu Dit. Après ça, that was the Magnolia Sisters, y'all, Jane Vedrine, along with Miss Anne Savoie, doing Pourquoi Tu M'as Trahi, also known as Triste Louisiane. It's been collected a handful of times right there. Beautiful song. And then Les Clés de la Prison, collected by the Lomaxes back in the 1930s from the Huff Power Sisters. The Keys of the Prison. Ah oui, moi j'aime ça, and it's from the Mamou Playboys' album, Dominoes. And the Magnolia Sisters' album, Stripped Down, has their song on it. And Miss Helen did a whole album quite a while ago of ballads. There's about 20-something of the tracks on that record, all a cappella ballads sung by her right there. And that was her, but doubled on her own vocal. So singing high and low, Madame Helen Boudreau. Yeah, you're right. Here's one from Timon. It's not a ballad, mais ça sonne comme si... Oh, c'est pas a cappella quand même. But ça sonne comme une ballade quand même. It's called Uno, Le Tour de Femme.

Some of my favorite music right there from Demolachny and Blind Uncle Gaspar on song. It's called Le Bébé et le Gambler, The Baby and the Gambler. From they were from over around Marksville and dans la paroisse des Avoyelles. Et avant ça, it was Un Matin de Mai and Bon Matin dans Mai par Christy Guillory off an eponymous album. Her and Anya Burgess did together. That's an old song that she has a fantastic rendition of. She remade that. It's great. Love that song. Love that version. C'est si bon. And Renaud, Le Tour de Femme par Madame Kelly Jones and Megan Constantin. Le Groupe Timon and their new album Petit Paradis. Et mes amis, il faut prendre une petite pause à star, mais restez ici avec moi pour notre de la bonne musique qui va arriver après ce tea break ici. Je vais vous laisser avec une tea band de Highball from Anya and Christy.

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